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1: 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This is Spencer Waring with your First Alert Weather team. Today will be a departure from our rainy, cloudy skies of yesterday on Saturday. Along with lots more sunshine, temperatures will also be warming up to the upper 80s and low 90s. Those summer-like temperatures will be continuing through the beginning of the work week. Don't put away the umbrella just quite yet, because tomorrow evening, on Monday evening, we're anticipating some isolated thunderstorms continuing into Tuesday and Wednesday with widespread showers.
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1: What we've got here is failure to communicate. 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Well, he gets it.

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3: 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This is Spencer Waring with your First Alert Weather team. Today will be a departure from our rainy, cloudy skies of yesterday on Saturday. Along with lots more sunshine, temperatures will also be warming up to the upper 80s and low 90s. Those summer-like temperatures will be continuing through the beginning of the work week. Don't put away the umbrella just quite yet, because tomorrow evening, on Monday evening, we're anticipating some isolated thunderstorms continuing into Tuesday and Wednesday.

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8: Happy Sunday, Heartland. This is Spencer Waring with your First Alert weather team. Today will be a departure from our rainy, cloudy skies of yesterday on Saturday. Along with lots more sunshine, temperatures will also be warming up to the upper 80s and low 90s. Those summer-like temperatures will be continuing through the beginning of the work week. Don't put away the umbrella just quite yet, because tomorrow evening, on Monday evening, we're anticipating some isolated thunderstorms continuing into Tuesday and Wednesday with widespread showers.
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5: Happy Sunday, Heartland. This is Spencer Waring with your First Alert Weather team. Today will be a departure from our rainy, cloudy skies of yesterday on Saturday. Along with lots more sunshine, temperatures will also be warming up to the upper 80s and low 90s. Those summer-like temperatures will be continuing through the beginning of the work week. Don't put away the umbrella just quite yet, because tomorrow evening,

0: On Monday evening, we're anticipating some isolated thunderstorms continuing into Tuesday and Wednesday with widespread showers.
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1: Happy Sunday, Heartland. This is Spencer Waring with your First Alert Weather team. Today will be a departure from our rainy, cloudy skies of yesterday on Saturday. Along with lots more sunshine, temperatures will also be warming up to the upper 80s and low 90s. Those summer-like temperatures will be continuing through the beginning of the work week. Don't put away the umbrella just quite yet, because tomorrow evening, on Monday evening, we're anticipating some isolated thunderstorms continuing into Tuesday and Wednesday with widespread showers.
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1: Happy Sunday, Heartland. This is Spencer Waring with your First Alert weather team. Today will be a departure from our rainy, cloudy skies of yesterday on Saturday. Along with lots more sunshine, temperatures will also be warming up to the upper 80s and low 90s. Those summer-like temperatures will be continuing through the beginning of the work week. Don't put away the umbrella just quite yet, because tomorrow evening, on Monday evening, we're anticipating some isolated thunderstorms continuing into Tuesday and Wednesday with widespread showers.
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We've decided we're ready for rich people problems because we've already mastered broke people problems.

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Some say it's not enough. We say it's just right. 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

0: 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So,
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1: 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Today will be a departure from our rainy, cloudy skies of yesterday on Saturday. Along with lots more sunshine, temperatures will also be warming up to the upper 80s and low 90s. Those summer-like temperatures will be continuing through the beginning of the work week. Don't put away the umbrella just quite yet, because tomorrow evening, on Monday evening, we're anticipating some isolated thunderstorms continuing into Tuesday and Wednesday with widespread showers.
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1: Happy Sunday, Heartland. This is Spencer Waring with your First Alert weather team. Today will be a departure from our rainy, cloudy skies of yesterday on Saturday. Along with lots more sunshine, temperatures will also be warming up to the upper 80s and low 90s. Those summer-like temperatures will be continuing through the beginning of the work week. Don't put away the umbrella just quite yet, because tomorrow evening, on Monday evening, we're anticipating some isolated thunderstorms continuing into Tuesday and Wednesday with widespread showers.
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0: of yesterday on Saturday. Along with lots more sunshine, temperatures will also be warming up to the upper 80s and low 90s. Those summer-like temperatures will be continuing through the beginning of the work week. Don't put away the umbrella just quite yet, because tomorrow evening, on Monday evening, we're anticipating some isolated thunderstorms continuing into Tuesday and Wednesday with widespread showers.
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1: This is Cassie Kimball from the KFVS 12 Weather Center. A warm and windy day in store for us. Partly cloudy skies. A few showers and thunderstorms will be possible. A few strong storms could occur. Breezy southwest winds with highs today in the low to mid 80s. Tonight will drop down to the low 70s. Mostly cloudy tonight. Tomorrow, the chance for showers and thunderstorms will continue with a breezy southwest wind. Temperatures in the low 80s. The chance for strong to severe storms possible tomorrow afternoon. Dropping down to the 60s Tuesday night.
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7: 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Good morning and welcome to a Monday, National Dirty Dishes Day. Everybody get those dishes clean, would you? Coming up, what do we have going on for you on a Monday? Coming up at 7:25, we'll get you some rock news, 7:40 WS today, 8:15, we'll have your random facts, 8:35, we'll get into your not headline news, 6:25 and 8:25, we'll check in your Cardinals with a Redbird recap. We do have a baseball game for you today as well. Yeah, as long as weather permits, we'll be up in Farmington for the Sykeston game as they take on Cape Central in that Class 5 District 1. So make sure to tune in and check that out. First pitch scheduled for 1 o'clock will be on the air around 12:50 for that one. Coming up right now, we're going to hear from Black Label Society. We have the Offspring coming up. We're about 10 minutes away from our first shot. Yep, that morning comedy shot is on the way. But first, we're going to get into some news headlines. Take a look at the KFES 12 First Alert Forecast. Once again, it's JB and Aborty Buzz on a Monday. As always, thanks for tuning in and making us a part of your morning routine here at Rock 107 and rock107cbo.com.
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11: Missouri Secretary of State Denny Hoskins says local election officials should use Missouri's new congressional districts for this year's elections until further notice. The guidance follows a dispute with Boone County Clerk Brianna Lennon, who said she would delay updating voter rolls while a referendum effort over the map remains unresolved. A lawsuit seeks to block a proposed Missouri constitutional amendment that would phase out the state income tax and expand sales taxes. The suit argues the measure combines too many issues and uses misleading ballot language. The amendment is currently set for the 2026 ballot. AAA reports Missouri's average gas price rose by 1 cent over the past week to $4.17 per gallon for regular unleaded. The statewide average is $1.34 higher than this time last year. That's your local headlines. 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
14: This is Cassie Kimball from the KFVS 12 Weather Center. A warm and windy day in store for us. Partly cloudy skies. A few showers and thunderstorms will be possible. A few strong storms could occur. Breezy southwest winds with highs today in the low to mid 80s. Tonight will drop down to the low 70s. Mostly cloudy tonight. Tomorrow, the chance for showers and thunderstorms will continue with a breezy southwest wind. Temperatures in the low 80s. The chance for strong to severe storms possible tomorrow afternoon. Dropping down to the 60s Tuesday night.
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0: Southeast Missouri Talk Station, Rock 107. The Offspring got away. It's JP at the boarding bus. 5:30 on a Monday. Coming up, we're going to hear from Duthie Boyd, but right now, how about a shot? Yep, it's a morning comedy shot on Rock 107 or rock107sibo.com.
1: You know when you're checking into a hotel, you ever wonder, what are they typing on the computer that's taking so long? 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Sheila, when you check people in, is it F6? 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What's your last name, sir? 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
8: 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What do we have in store for us today? Mostly cloudy in the morning. Becoming cloudy during the afternoon. Stray shower, thunderstorm possible. High of 88. Partly cloudy, low dropping down to 73 tonight. Tomorrow, some PM thunderstorms. High 84. PM showers around for your Wednesday. High 70. Right now, we're at 78 with nothing more and house on sand. 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

0: Southeast Missouri's Rock Station, Rock 107. 3 days grace. I hate everything about you. 541 with JB and the Morning Buzz. It's a six-pack on the way. Autumn Kings will kick it off, but first we're going to get into your KFES 12 First Alert Forecast. 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
9: This is Cassie Kimball from the KFVS 12 Weather Center. A warm and windy day in store for us. Partly cloudy skies. A few showers and thunderstorms will be possible. A few strong storms could occur. Breezy southwest winds with highs today in the low to mid 80s. Tonight will drop down to the low 70s, mostly cloudy tonight. Tomorrow, the chance for showers and thunderstorms will continue with a breezy southwest wind, temperatures in the low 80s. The chance for strong to severe storms possible tomorrow afternoon, dropping down to the 60s Tuesday night.
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0: Southeast Missouri's Rock Station, Rock 107. Guns N' Roses, that is nothing. It's JB and Morty Buzz. Thanks for joining us on this Monday. Well, auditions are underway to find the next James Bond. In an effort to attract as many candidates as possible, they actually have a Help Wanted ad, and we happen to have it for you. Here you go. It's the Help Wanted ad for the new James Bond.
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2: 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Again, we stress that you must be hunky, attractive, and dashing. Acting skills are not required. Apply now.
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0: 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Coming up, we're going to hear from Eva Under Fire. We have Sublime on the way. But first, we'll get into your news headlines. 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
15: A Missouri bill headed to Governor Mike Kehoe would automatically expunge eligible drug possession offenses from criminal records. Lawmakers say the automatic expungement provision could help thousands of Missourians clear records that make it harder to find housing or employment. On Monday, the average price for a gallon of regular unleaded gas in Missouri is $4.16 a gallon. That's over 50 cents more than a month ago and $1.29 higher than a year ago. The national average is $4.51. Missouri election officials say they can't update voter rolls for the state's new congressional districts without guidance from Secretary of State Denny Hoskins. The uncertainty centers on a pending referendum challenge to the congressional map. Some clerks also say the state voter system isn't ready for the changes. That's your local headlines. 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
18: This is Cassie Kimball from the KFVS 12 Weather Center. A warm and windy day in store for us. Partly cloudy skies. A few showers and thunderstorms will be possible. A few strong storms could occur. breezy southwest winds with highs today in the low to mid 80s. Tonight will drop down to the low 70s, mostly cloudy tonight. Tomorrow, the chance for showers and thunderstorms will continue with a breezy southwest wind, temperatures in the low 80s. The chance for strong to severe storms possible tomorrow afternoon, dropping down to the 60s Tuesday night.
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0: Southeast Missouri's Rock Station, Rock 107, Sublime, Santeria, 625 at JB at the Morning Buzz. Coming up, we're going to hear from Volbeat. We have System of a Down on the way, but right now it is time to check in on the Cardinals of the Redbird Recap. 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
2: With Ricky Horton, I'm John Rooney. In the first inning, the Royals got a base hit from Michael Garcia, a one-out single from Vinny Pasquantino. On that single, the center fielder Victor Scott II dropped the ball. Garcia went to third and then scored as the very next batter, Salvador Perez, hit a sacrifice fly. From that point in the first inning, the Royals didn't trail. Perez hit a home run in the fourth, his seventh of the year. The Royals beat the Cardinals 2-0.
3: Andre Pallante pitched well enough to win, didn't get any support. He dropped to 4-4. Cardinals bullpen kept it close. They just couldn't get that big hit.
2: The Cardinals didn't get a runner to second base until a 3-2 count with two outs in the ninth inning and only had one at bat with a runner in scoring position.
3: It was still a high-energy experience at Busch Stadium yesterday.
2: Over the last six series, the Cardinals have won four. They haven't lost any, and they've split two, and will welcome in the Pittsburgh Pirates tomorrow night to open a three-game series.
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4: Southeast Missouri's Rock Station, Rock 107. Today looks like it'll be cloudy early. Chance for some rain this afternoon. High will get up to around 88. Partly cloudy, low dropping down to 73 tonight. Tomorrow looks like some PM thunderstorms again. High of 84. PM showers around for your Wednesday. High of 60. Right now, Wednesday's high is going to be 70. Right now, we sit at 77 as we continue. Here's Volbeat, Time Will Heal, on Rock 107 or Rock107CMO.com.

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0: Southeast Missouri's Rock Station, Rock 107. System of a Down, little toxicity for you on a Monday. Well, Waymos are back in the news. Neighborhoods in Atlanta area are trying to figure out what's going on, because dozens of Waymos have been coming into cul-de-sacs and circling around like they're cruising the joint or casing the joint. These cars aren't bringing anyone home. They're completely empty. Here's one resident talking about what is happening with the Waymos just circling the cul-de-sacs.
1: I think yesterday morning we had 50 cars that came through between 6 and 7. And we had at one point 8 Waymos that were stuck trying to figure out how to turn around.
0: Yeah, remember, I think it was about a month ago, there's a story about Waymos don't know what to do around emergency vehicles. Now they don't know what to do about cul-de-sacs. So it sounds like, maybe not written a Waymo. That may be the good decision for you. Coming up is a six-pack of rock as we get ready to roll with Evan Assets right after our KFES 12 First Alert Forecast. 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
6: 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Denny Hamlin won the NASCAR Cup Series All-Star Race at Dover, passing teammate Chase Briscoe with 29 laps remaining and holding on for a .887-second victory. It was his second career All-Star Race win, earning the $1 million prize in the non-points event. NBA, the Cavs advanced to the Eastern Conference Finals, beating the Pistons in Game 7 Sunday, 125-94. They will face the Knicks for the Conference Championship, Game 1 of the Western Conference Finals tonight between the Spurs and Thunder. Salvador Perez homered and drove in 2 runs, and Stephen Kolek allowed 4 hits over 6 and a third, as the Royals beat the Cardinals 2-0 on Sunday. The win snapped Kansas City's 6-game losing streak. Andre Pallante took the loss for St. Louis after allowing an earned run in 6 2/3. I'm Trey Day with the Rock 107 Sports Update. 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
5: This is Cassie Kimball from the KFVS 12 Weather Center. A warm and windy day in store for us. Partly cloudy skies. A few showers and thunderstorms will be possible. A few strong storms could occur. Breezy southwest winds with highs today in the low to mid 80s. Tonight will drop down to the low 70s, mostly cloudy tonight. Tomorrow, the chance for showers and thunderstorms will continue with a breezy southwest wind, temperatures in the low 80s. The chance for strong to severe storms possible tomorrow afternoon, dropping down to the 60s Tuesday night.
6: 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What a

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That's local H. It's JV and the Morning Buzz. Right now, we are inside a six-pack of rock. A few showers this morning with overcast skies during the afternoon. I mean, this forecast is changing every time I refresh. Oh, here we go. High of 88 today. Right now, we sit at 77 with falling in reverse and good old Soraya. 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

Southeast Missouri's Rock Station, Rock 107. So far away, staying for you on a Monday. 7:02, it's JB and the Morning Buzz. Going to see a few showers this morning with overcast skies during the afternoon hours. High will get up to around 88. Right now, we sit at 77. Coming up at 7:25, we're going to get you some rock news. 7:40, your dumbass of the day. Right now, it's Day Seeker, part of the six-pack with Crawl Back to My Coffin on Rock 107. 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

0: Southeast Missouri's Rock Station, Rock 107, 9-inch nails, as alive as you need me to be. 7:14, it's JB and a Morning Buzz. A few months ago, Vogue declared 2026 the year of the crack. Not the drug, but the backside cleavage. Yes, plumber's crack. Well, frontside cleavage is also a thing now, but it's not what you think. It's for men, too. The latest example, the film festival is happening now, and model Alton Mason has been making his case for an aggressively open shirt. It's not just forgot the button open. We're talking, is this a shirt or a cape open? The shirt probably don't even have any buttons. He designed the shirt himself specifically to be worn or hung around his chest. Alton Styles will be launched in stores, so you can try the look too. And you can be buttoned. Technically, so if your summer is physique isn't quite ready yet, you will be able to button it up, but you can see into it one button at a time. So you can start out with some with it buttoned up and then work your way down as you get your summer cut on. But I will never have a summer cut, so there will be no male cleavage hanging around on me. I cover myself up. Coming up, we're going to hear from Papa Roach and the Foo Fighters. We're about 10 minutes away from some rock news, 20 minutes away from the dumbass of the day. It's all coming up. But next, it's Allison Chains after our news update and our KFES 12 First Alert forecast.
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7: On Monday, the average price for a gallon of regular unleaded gas in Missouri is $4.16 a gallon. That's over 50 cents more than a month ago and $1.29 higher than a year ago. The national average is $4.51. Missouri election officials say they can't update voter rolls for the state's new congressional districts without guidance from Secretary of State Denny Hoskins. The uncertainty centers on a pending referendum challenge to the congressional map. Some clerks also say the state voter system isn't ready for the changes. A Missouri bill headed to Governor Mike Kehoe would automatically expunge eligible drug possession offenses from criminal records. Lawmakers say the automatic expungement provision could help thousands of Missourians clear records that make it harder to find housing or employment. That's your local headlines. Now your KFVS 12 First Alert forecast.
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10: This is Cassie Kimball from the KFVS 12 Weather Center. A warm and windy day in store for us. Partly cloudy skies. A few showers and thunderstorms will be possible. A few strong storms could occur. Breezy southwest winds with highs today in the low to mid 80s. Tonight will drop down to the low 70s. Mostly cloudy tonight. Tomorrow, the chance for showers and thunderstorms will continue with a breezy southwest wind. Temperatures in the low 80s. The chance for strong to severe storms possible tomorrow afternoon. Dropping down to the 60s Tuesday night.
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Southeast Missouri Truck Station Rock 107 Foo Fighters Hero. It's JB and Morty Buzz. 7:26, time to get into some rock news. Godsmack has released its new live record live at Mohegan Sun, giving fans a front row experience of the band's sold out October 2024 performance at the Mohegan Sun Arena. The release coincides with the launch of the group's Rise of Rock World Tour 2026. The album highlights the band's three-decade run in rock music, featuring a set list packed with fan favorites and newer material. Tracks such as Surrender, Awake, Voodoo, Crying Like a Bitch, When Legends Rise, Bulletproof, and the closing anthem, I Stand Alone, showcase the group's trademark intensity and stage chemistry. The Rise of Rock World Tour will travel across North America before heading to Europe for a festival appearance and returning to the United States later in the year. Select dates will feature Stone Temple Pilots and Dorothy.

0: be the start of that show. So if you want tickets, they're still available for that. That's your Rock News for today. 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Coming up, Shinedown, Alice in Chains. We're 10 minutes away from the Dumbass of the Day. It's all coming up.
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0: Southeast Missouri's Rock Station, Rock 107. Today, going to be a mix of clouds and sun early, followed by cloudy skies this afternoon. Stray shower, thunderstorm possible. High will get up to around 88 today. A few clouds tonight, low dropping down to 74. Tomorrow, some afternoon thunderstorms, high of 83. Cloudy for your Wednesday. And we'll see a high of around 70 for your Wednesday. 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

0: Southeast Missouri's Rock Station, Rock 107, then Bones, Alice and Jade, 737. It's JP and the Morning Buzz, and time for the Dumbass of the Day. Now, this guy seems like he was asking for a knuckle sandwich. A gentleman in Florida, his name is Jesse McAuliffe, was stopped by police in a supermarket parking lot because he was in violation of his parole. And boy, was he in violation. There was obvious signs of drug use, including a tie-off falling from Jesse's arm and syringes in his car. There was also a bag of fentanyl in his pocket. In a body cam video, Jesse said it was sugar. A cop said, "Why do you keep sugar in a little baggie?" And he said, "My sugar gets low and I need to eat it." Well, there was a little bottle cap filled with melted fentanyl, or in his eyes, sugar. And when an officer held it up, Jesse blew it directly into the deputy's face. That was probably a bad idea. It looked like a dangerous attempt to get rid of the evidence, but Jesse said, "I was trying to blow it off your hand so you didn't get in your mouth. You might get sick from it. Don't touch it." You know, if it's sugar, that probably wouldn't be a problem. So I'm guessing it was not sugar. Anyway, Jesse was charged with possession of fentanyl, drug paraphernalia, and tampering with evidence. So Jesse probably going to go back to jail. Coming up, we got a six-pack of rock ready to roll. 3 days grace is going to kick it off for us. But first, we're going to get into your sports flash and take a look at that KFES 12 First Alert forecast. It's heading your way next.
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6: With the Rock 107 Sports Update driven by Jeep, I'm Trey Day. NBA, the Cavs advance to the Eastern Conference Finals, beating the Pistons in Game 7 Sunday, 125-94. They will face the Knicks for the Conference Championship, Game 1 of the Western Conference Finals tonight between the Spurs and Thunder. Salvador Perez homered and drove in two runs, and Stephen Kolek allowed four hits over 6 1/3 as the Royals beat the Cardinals 2-0 on Sunday. The win snapped Kansas City's six-game losing streak. Andre Pallante took the loss for St. Louis after allowing an earned run in 6 2/3. Denny Hamlin won the NASCAR Cup Series All-Star Race at Dover, passing teammate Chase Briscoe with 29 laps remaining and holding on for a .887-second victory. It was his second career All-Star Race win, earning the $1 million prize in the non-points event.
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13: This is Cassie Kimball from the KFBS 12 Weather Center. A warm and windy day in store for us. Partly cloudy skies. A few showers and thunderstorms will be possible. A few strong storms could occur. breezy southwest winds with highs today in the low to mid 80s. Tonight will drop down to the low 70s, mostly cloudy tonight. Tomorrow, the chance for showers and thunderstorms will continue with a breezy southwest wind, temperatures in the low 80s. The chance for strong to severe storms possible tomorrow afternoon, dropping down to the 60s Tuesday night.
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Tool for you there. It's JB and the Morning Buzz. Mix of clouds and sun this morning, followed by increasing cloudiness. Showers developing this afternoon. High will get up to around 88. Right now we're at 79 with the Deftones Infinite Source. 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

0: Southeast Missouri's Rock Station, Rock 107, Sleep Theory. That is Static, wrapping up a six-pack. 8:14, it's JB and the Morning Buzz. Time to get you your random facts. American ginseng is so valuable that poachers risk jail time to steal roots from the Appalachian Mountains. It's commanding about $500 to $850 a pound. After Deliverance was released in 1972, tourism became the main source of income in Rabun County, Georgia, where the movie was made. The most common name for U.S. presidents is James, with six: Madison, Monroe, Polk, Buchanan, Garfield, and Carter. There have been four Williams and four Johns, five if you count Calvin Coolidge, and then three Georges. Some dictionaries say the correct plural for octopus is octopodes, but obviously octopuses and octopi are used more often. Both of those are also generally considered acceptable, if not preferred, by other dictionaries. And finally, the actor Bela Lugosi was buried in one of Dracula's costumes. Some random facts for this Monday. Coming up, we're going to hear from Atreyu. We have corn on the way as well. But first, we'll get into your news headlines. Take a look at that KFES 12 First Alert forecast next.
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11: This update brought to you by the U.S. Postal Service.
10: Missouri election officials say they can't update voter rolls for the state's new congressional districts without guidance from Secretary of State Denny Hoskins. The uncertainty centers on a pending referendum challenge to the congressional map. Some clerks also say the state voter system isn't ready for the changes. A Missouri bill headed to Governor Mike Kehoe would automatically expunge eligible drug possession offenses from criminal records. Lawmakers say the automatic expungement provision could help thousands of Missourians clear records that make it harder to find housing or employment. On Monday, the average price for a gallon of regular unleaded gas in Missouri is $4.16 a gallon. That's over 50 cents more than a month ago and $1.29 higher than a year ago. The national average is $4.51. That's your local headlines. 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
13: This is Cassie Kimball from the KFVS 12 Weather Center. A warm and windy day in store for us. Partly cloudy skies. A few showers and thunderstorms will be possible. A few strong storms could occur. Breezy southwest winds with highs today in the low to mid 80s. Tonight will drop down to the low 70s, mostly cloudy tonight. Tomorrow, the chance for showers and thunderstorms will continue with a breezy southwest wind, temperatures in the low 80s. The chance for strong to severe storms possible tomorrow afternoon, dropping down to the 60s Tuesday night.
1: 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Well, not right now anyway. It's JB in the morning. 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

0: Southeast Missouri Fox Station Rock 107, Corn Got the Life. 826 with JP and the Morning Buzz. Coming up this afternoon, Sexton Bulldogs baseball. They're back in action as they start their Class 5 District 1 play this afternoon. At 1 o'clock, they'll be taking on Cape Central. We'll be on the around 12:50 to pregame, 1 o'clock for the first pitch. Oh, it's winner go home time. So Bulldogs looking to advance into Class 5 District 1 this afternoon. 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Coming up, we're going to hear from Five Finger Death Punch next. 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
2: With Ricky Horton, I'm John Rooney. In the first inning, the Royals got a base hit from Michael Garcia, a one-out single from Vinny Pasquantino. On that single, the center fielder Victor Scott the second dropped the ball. Garcia went to third and then scored as the very next batter, Salvador Perez, hit a sacrifice fly. From that point in the first inning, the Royals didn't trail. Perez hit a home run in the fourth, his seventh of the year. The Royals beat the Cardinals 2-0.
3: Andre Pallante pitched well enough to win, didn't get any support. He dropped to 4-4. Cardinals bullpen kept it close. They just couldn't get that big hit.
2: The Cardinals didn't get a runner to second base until a 3-2 count with two outs in the ninth inning and only had one at bat with a runner in scoring position.
3: It was still a high energy experience at Busch Stadium yesterday.
2: Over the last six series, the Cardinals have won four. They haven't lost any, and they've split two, and will welcome in the Pittsburgh Pirates tomorrow night to open a three-game series.
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2: 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It's JV and the Morning Buzz on a Monday. Weather-wise, today looks like light rain early, then remaining cloudy with showers in the afternoon, high of 88. Few clouds will drop it down to 73 tonight. Tomorrow, mostly cloudy, high of 83. Some morning showers, high of 70 for your Wednesday. So the weather has constantly been changing throughout the day. Right now, we sit at 81 with Five Finger Death Punch featuring Maria Brink. 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

this go. Because my soul is breaking, I don't wanna let you know. 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

0: Southeast Missouri's Rock Station, Rock 107, Danzig, that is Mother, 837. It's JV and the Morning Buzz, and it's that time of morning when we give you the not headline news.
1: This is not headline news. Gas prices in Los Angeles are approaching $9 a gallon. The price is so high, Keanu Reeves took the bus for the first time since Speed. Britney Spears was spotted screaming, barking, and clutching a knife at an L.A. restaurant. Britney, that's no way to act at a restaurant. Save it for an Instagram video. Kris Jenner says Ozempic makes her sick. Right back at ya, responded Ozempic. And in sports, Aaron Rodgers will play for the Steelers again. So at least we know one thing about his mystery wife. She must be annoying to be around. This is not headline news.
0: And with that, we're going to get into 12 Packs of Rock next. We'll kick it off with Sublime right after our final sports flash and another look at your KFES 12 First Alert forecast.
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6: With the Rock 107 Sports Update, driven by Jeep, I'm Trey Day. Salvador Perez homered and drove in two runs, and Stephen Kolek allowed four hits over six and a third as the Royals beat the Cardinals 2-0 on Sunday. The win snapped Kansas City's six-game losing streak. Andre Pallante took the loss for St. Louis after allowing an earned run in six and two-thirds. Denny Hamlin won the NASCAR Cup Series All-Star Race at Dover, passing teammate Chase Briscoe with 29 laps remaining and holding on for a .887-second victory. It was his second career All-Star Race win, earning the $1 million prize in the non-points event. NBA, the Cavs advanced to the Eastern Conference Finals, beating the Pistons in Game 7 Sunday, 125-94. They will face the Knicks for the Conference Championship, Game 1 of the Western Conference Finals tonight between the Spurs and Thunder. I'm Trey Day with the Rock 107 Sports Update. 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
5: This is Cassie Campbell from the KFVS 12 Weather Center. A warm and windy day in store for us. Partly cloudy skies. A few showers and thunderstorms will be possible. A few strong storms could occur. Breezy southwest winds with highs today in the low to mid 80s. Tonight will drop down to the low 70s. Mostly cloudy tonight. Tomorrow, the chance for showers and thunderstorms will continue with a breezy southwest wind. Temperatures in the low 80s. The chance for strong to severe storms possible tomorrow afternoon. Dropping down to the 60s Tuesday night.
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Somewhere between a double IPA and a Nitro Imperial Stout. That's Rock 107. We don't actually know what those are, but we thought it would sound impressive.

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5: This is Cassie Kimball from the KFVS 12 Weather Center. A warm and windy day in store for us. Partly cloudy skies. A few showers and thunderstorms will be possible. A few strong storms could occur. Breezy southwest winds with highs today in the low to mid 80s. Tonight will drop down to the low 70s. Mostly cloudy tonight. Tomorrow, the chance for showers and thunderstorms will continue with a breezy southwest wind. Temperatures in the low 80s. The chance for strong to severe storms possible tomorrow afternoon. Dropping down to the 60s Tuesday night.
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0: Southeast Missouri's Rock Station, Rock 107. Destroy Me. That is President. It's JB of the Morning Buzz. And we have an update for the Sykeston game today. It has been moved to Cape. So Sykeston will be playing Cape in the Class 5 District 1 at 1 o'clock this afternoon at Cape Central High School instead of traveling to Farmington. That's the update on the game. You'll be able to catch that game right here, as we'll be on the air around 12:50, the pregame, 1 o'clock with the first pitch. Catch all the action right here. It's Sykeston Bulldogs baseball at Rock 107 or rock107cmo.com as they get into that Class 5 District 1 tournament. Coming up, we have the Architects kicking off a 12-pack for you next.
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stuff inverted in my hand. That is Soundgarden. It's JB and the Morning Buzz. And time to get out of here. Make room for Heather. She'll hang out with you until Sykes to Bulldogs baseball this afternoon at 1 o'clock. Once again, the location has changed in that game. Originally scheduled to be played in Farmington, but due to some weather concerns, they did move it to Cape. So the Sykes and Bulldogs will be taking on Cape Central Tigers this afternoon in the Class 5 District 1 at Cape Central High School. So make sure to note that change if you're getting ready to head up there. You don't have to leave quite as early. As I leave, quick reminder, don't do anything stupid. We do not want you to become our dumbass of the day. We continue with a 12-pack. It's Breaky Benjamin and Awaken on Rock 107 and streaming at Rock107CMO.com.

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Rob Zombie Dracula, Southeast Missouri's rock station. How's it going? I'm Heather B. Good Monday morning. Welcome back to the week with you till 2. It's the Warning Kerosene on Rock 107.

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Temple of the Dog Hunger Strike, Southeast Missouri's Rock Station, where you're home for JB and the Morning Buzz. Poppy now, end of you. 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

0: Southeast Missouri's rock station, Rock 107, is going to rock your ride home with the Detour. 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
9: This is Cassie Kimball from the KFVS 12 Weather Center. A warm and windy day in store for us. Partly cloudy skies. A few showers and thunderstorms will be possible. A few strong storms could occur. Breezy southwest winds with highs today in the low to mid 80s. Tonight will drop down to the low 70s, mostly cloudy tonight. Tomorrow, the chance for showers and thunderstorms will continue with a breezy southwest wind, temperatures in the low 80s. The chance for strong to severe storms possible tomorrow afternoon, dropping down to the 60s Tuesday night.
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0: Dog Star, all in now, Southeast Missouri's rock station. Hope you're having a great Monday. How was your weekend? Welcome back to the week. JB and the Morning Buzz, we're back with you this morning, getting you up to date with local news and sports updates. Have a couple laughs with the Morning Comedy Shot. 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
1: Yeah, here we go for the 100th time. 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

0: Southeast Missouri's rock station, Rock 107, is going to rock your ride home with the Detour. 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
7: This is Cassie Campbell from the KFVS 12 Weather Center. A warm and windy day in store for us. Partly cloudy skies. A few showers and thunderstorms will be possible. A few strong storms could occur. Breezy southwest winds with highs today in the low to mid 80s. Tonight will drop down to the low 70s. Mostly cloudy tonight. Tomorrow, the chance for showers and thunderstorms will continue with a breezy southwest wind. Temperatures in the low 80s. The chance for strong to severe storms possible tomorrow afternoon. Dropping down to the 60s Tuesday night.
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0: Social Distortion is Born to Kill, Southeast Missouri's rock station. 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

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Come down.

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0: No. Smashing Pumpkins Zero, Southeast Missouri's rock station. It's your Gen X Lunch brought to you by Grateful Heads. 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It's Living Color, Cult of Personality.
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0: Southeast Missouri's rock station, Rock 107, is going to rock your ride home with the Detour. 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
11: This is Madeline Parker from the KFVS 12 Weather Center with your First Alert forecast this afternoon. We are looking at temperatures in the upper 70s and low 80s. It's going to be pretty breezy because we are tracking several chances for some isolated to scattered thunderstorms. They do have the possibility of turning strong to severe if they can get enough shear going. We could be seeing some gusty winds and some small hail on those thunderstorms, but a majority of us remaining dry throughout the afternoon. We'll be seeing temperatures in the upper 70s later on this evening.
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huge, big hair. 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

0: Powerman 5000, Southeast Missouri's rock station. Hope you're having a great Monday. 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

is falling away from me. It's falling away from me. 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

Corn falling away from me, Southeast Missouri's rock station. 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

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Thanks for being here. Black Label Society, Name in Blood on Rock 107. 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
3: This is Madeline Parker from the KFVS 12 Weather Center with your First Alert forecast this afternoon. We are looking at temperatures in the upper 70s and low 80s. It's going to be pretty breezy because we are tracking several chances for some isolated to scattered thunderstorms. They do have the possibility of turning strong to severe if they can get enough shear going. We could be seeing some gusty winds and some small hail on those thunderstorms, but a majority of us remaining dry throughout the afternoon. We'll be seeing temperatures in the upper 70s later on this evening.
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0: Black Crow, Southeast Missouri's rock station. 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I'm Heather B. with you weekdays 10 till 2. 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A 12-pack of rock coming up after this with Autumn Kings and Cage the Elephant kicking that off.
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too many. 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

Everclear, father of mine, Southeast Missouri's rock station. Have a great day. Back with you tomorrow at 10 after JB and the Morning Buzz. It's Linkin Park. Heavy is the Crown on Rock 107.

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We're pounded down to 12 pack of rock. Happy Monday, back at it. 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
1: Good afternoon. Welcome to Sykeston Bulldogs Baseball, as we may actually see baseball this afternoon as Sykeston's on the field. They are your home team, even though we are playing at Cape Central this afternoon. Originally scheduled to be played up at Farmington. They moved it to Cape, and we were scheduled to start at 1. Looks like we're going to start about an hour and a half late. 2:27, 2:28 should be our start time as Sifford on the mound throwing the warm-up pitches. Bulldogs come in with a record of 14-8. Central comes in with a record of 18-14. Of course, the Bulldogs did win the head-to-head matchup. Ended up being a really good game. Sifford was on the mound for the Bulldogs. Ogles was on the mound for the Tigers, and that's what we have here this afternoon. And ended up being a 1-0 win as the Bulldogs scored their only run on a wild pitch stolen home base by Atkins. As we get ready for the first batter here, it'll be Caden Chitowith leading it off for Central. Hayden Bowers batting second. Jathan Spain batting third. Christian McNew in the four-hole. Zade Hickey will be batting fifth. Aiden McGuire batting sixth. Alex Olaski batting seventh. Evan Hall batting eighth. In the nine-hole, it'll be Connor Poole, and Wes McFerrin will be batting in the nine hole. For the Bulldogs, they're going to line up defensively with Tigard in left, Sadler in center. Rush will be in right. Green will be at first. Baker at second. Atkins will be at short. Boyce will be in the hot box at third. Behind the plate, it'll be Mitchell. And once again, toting the rubber for the Bulldogs, it'll be Sifford as we get ready to get underway here. As we get ready for the first pitch, Sifford peeks over his glove and winds and offers the first pitch to Chitowith. And that'll be high for a ball. 1-0 is the count for Chitowith as we get going here on a Monday afternoon from Cape Central High School. Next pitch popped up to the right side. Calling for it is Baker at short or at second, and he'll go into the green turf and make the catch, and that'll be out number one on the pop out in a shallow right field there by Chitowith. So that'll bring the two-hole hitter to the plate for Central. That'll bring Bowers to the plate as he steps in with one out. Nobody aboard for the Central Tigers as Sifford on the rubber waiting for Bowers to get in there. Bowers steps in, batting from the right side. And wine and offering from Sifford. Breaking ball stays high for ball one. 1-0 is the count. One out, nobody aboard as we play here in the top of the first. Just underway. Started about an hour and 25 minutes late as the next pitch is way outside for ball two. As after that pitch, Sifford rubs the hand on his shirt trying to dry it out. Did see some good showers while the Bulldogs are out warming up, but that's all moved through. And hopefully we're in here for the rest of the afternoon with a foul ball there and no more weather moving through the area. Poplar Bluff will play here after this one against Hillsboro. I believe Farmington and DeSoto still playing up in Farmington this afternoon. 2-1 pitch is going to be high inside for ball three. So 3-1 will be the count for Bowers as Central looking to get a runner aboard here in the first inning. Standing on deck, it's Spain McNew in the hole. The 3-1 offering on the way, and that's fouled back to the screen to run the count full at 3-2. Once again, Sifford getting the win against Central back in their first meeting, and that day that ended up being a doubleheader with between Central and Dexter. Has swing and a miss, and that'll be an Allen Wire strikeout for out number two here in the top of the first. That'll bring Jathan Spain to the plate. He steps in with 2 outs, nobody aboard, as Sifford trying to get a 1-2-3 inning to get things going here in the top half of the first inning. Looking to get an efficient inning pitch count wise as well, as the first pitch is going to hit him, and that won't help his situation. And he's going to put a runner on with 2 outs, and now Central look for a 2-out rally with their cleanup hitter coming to the plate. It'll be Christian McNew stepping in with a runner at first and 2 outs. McNew batting from the left side. We'll dig in and await the first pitch here as Sifford will have to pitch from the stretch for the first time this afternoon after the hit batter. First pitch on the way, swing, and that's a foul ball to the left side, and McNew gets in the hole quickly. No balls and a strike to Sifford. McNew steps in once again. Sifford offers the 0-1 pitch, stays high and outside for ball one. That'll even things up at 1-1 for McNew. Spain down at first after being hit by pitch. Gets his lead once again. McNew, the DH here this afternoon, awaits the 1-1 offering. It's on the way. Breaking ball. Stays high again. And that'll get the count of two balls and a strike for McNew. Sifford shakes off a pitch. Now he has what he likes. He'll come set at the belt. The 2-1 pitch just a bit outside for ball three. 3-1's the count. So what could have been an efficient first inning for Sifford could turn into some trouble after a hit batter and a 3-1 count to McNew. And that'll walk him on an outside pitch there. So a hit batter and a walk now has runners on first and second and a runner in

0: Sifford checks on the runner at second. Now the 1-1 pitch, way outside for a ball. 2-1's the count for Hickey. We got a hit batter and a walk so far after getting first two batters out. And now a 2-1 count to Hickey as he bats here in the top of the first. The pitch on the way, swing and a miss. And that'll even things up at 2 balls, 2 strikes. And Sifford a strike away from getting out of this jam. Checks on runner at second. The 2-2 pitch on the way. Swing, and that's a grounder to the left side. Spain's going to come around third. They're going to send him. The throw from left field is going to be not in time. And it'll be an RBI single by Hickey. And runners will be on the corner. So on the throw to the plate, McNew able to get over to third. So runners on the corners for Central as they continue to threaten as McGuire comes to the dish. McGuire steps in with 2 outs, runners on the corner. Run in for Cape. They lead it 1-0. Sifford looks in, shakes off another pitch. Now he comes set at the bell. The pitch. Breaking ball popped up left field. Coming in will be Tigert, and he'll get under it and make the catch for the out, but not before the damage was done by Central on an RBI single by Hickey. They lead it 1-0 as we head to the bottom of the first. It'll be Sifford, Atkins, and Mitchell coming to the plate for the Bulldogs as they trail 1-0 as we go to the bottom of the first on Rock 107 or Rock107CMO.com.
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0: As we head to the bottom of the first, Central leads it 1-0. First pitch will be outside corner for a called strike as Sifford will get in the hole quickly here. So we're just underway in the bottom half of the first inning. Chenoweth in left, Bowers in center, Spain in right for Central. Hickey will be at first, McGuire at second, Hall at short, Owosco at third, and Poole behind the plate. And once again, Ogles on the mound as the next pitch is fouled back to the screen. For the Bulldogs, batting order will be Sifford. Keon Atkins batting second. Mitchell batting third. Baker will bat fourth. Atkins batting fifth. And then it'll be Boyce, Rush, Green, and Sadler to round out the order for the Bulldogs. The 0-2 pitch will be low for a ball. And that'll get the count of 1-2 as Ogles umpire steps out and make sure everybody knows what the count is at 1 ball, 2 strikes. So Sifford will dig back in and await the 1-2 pitch from Ogles. Batting or pitching from the left side, he'll come set at the chest. The 1-2 pitch on the way. Misses outside for ball two. Evens things up at 2 balls, 2 strikes. So after getting a run in the top half of the first inning, Sifford trying to get aboard to get that run back here in the bottom half of the first. As the 2-2 pitch from Ogles on the way, he'll swing and miss, and that'll be out number one here in the bottom half of the first. Keon Atkins will step in for the Bulldogs. As Atkins steps in with an out, nobody aboard. So Keon batting from the right side steps in and awaits the first.

0: right side. That'll go foul and out of play. Keon did score the lone run in the last game. He was also 1-for-2 in that game with a walk. He awaits the 0-1 pitch here from Ogles. It is on the way, and that's a fly ball left field. Could be trouble if it stays fair. Coming in as the left fielder, he's actually able to get there, make the catch. Chenoweth with the play in the left. On a lazy fly ball down the line, Chenoweth gets it. It looked like what was in foul or fair territory, so that'll be out number two and bring Mitchell to the plate. Mitchell, the last time they played, was 0-for-2 with a walk and a strikeout. He steps in with two outs, nobody aboard. First pitch from Ogles. As he takes his time, is now on the way. That one stays outside for a ball. 1-0 is the count to Mitchell. Playing behind the plate for the Bulldogs here this afternoon. Standing on deck, it's Baker Atkins in the hole. The 1-0 pitch for Mitchell on the way. Check swings it and takes it on the outside corner for a called strike. That'll even things up at 1-1 for Peyton Mitchell, three-hole hitter for the Bulldogs. Two outs, nobody aboard. The 1-1 pitch, routed to the left side. That'll go foul. Central is able to get a two-out rally in the top half of the inning with a hit batter, a walk, and a single. Was able to bring a run in. Bulldogs try to match that two-out rally here in the bottom half of the first as Mitchell has a 1-2 count, two outs. Ogles set at the chest, and the pitch for Mitchell on the way. Misses outside for ball two. They even things up at two balls, two strikes. The 2-2 pitch from Ogles to Mitchell on the way. That's grounded to the left side. Wasco deep in the hole, makes the play. The throw in the turf gets by the first baseman Hickey and to the wall, and the Bulldogs get the tying run in scoring position on an E5 there. So the air gets Mitchell down to second, and the Bulldogs with the tying run aboard and in scoring position, and Baker coming to the dish. Last time these two teams played, Baker was 1-for-3 with a strikeout. He bats this time with an opportunity to knock this one up at one run apiece with a base hit here. See if the Bulldogs can match the two-out rally that Central had in the top half of the inning. Ogles set at the chest. The first pitch for Baker on the way. Breaking ball grounded right back up the middle. It's fielded by McGuire, the second baseman. He plants his foot, throws it to first in time. As that goes 4-3 in the books to end the inning. As Coach Will Pratt at first not happy with the call, thinking Baker was safe. But that'll be the end of the inning. As the Bulldogs get no runs on no hits in an air, they strand one at second as we head to the second inning. It'll be Alasco, Hall, and Poole coming to the plate for Central. We come back. It's Sykes to Bulldogs Baseball on Rock 107 or Rock107CMO.com.
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0: Welcome back, Sykes and Bulldogs Baseball, as we head to the second inning. Bulldogs trail 1-0. Sifford continuing to pitch for the Bulldogs as we get into the second inning. Bulldogs, Sifford was able to get the first two batters out. Then he hit a batter, walked a batter, and it was a single. And that's how Central is able to get their run back in the top half of the first inning. Now we're the top half of the second, as it'll be the 7-8-9 hitters coming to the plate for Central: Alasco, Hall, and Poole. Sifford took 20 pitches to get out of that first inning. He was well on his way to having a nice, efficient inning until a hit batter, a walk, and a single. First pitch on the way here is a swing and a miss. And he's got Owasco in a hole. No balls and a strike as we play here in the top of the second. The 0-1 pitch on the way. Swing foul to the right side. And that'll get the count, no balls and two strikes. Owasco, third baseman for Central, awaits the 0-2 offering from Sifford. Breaking ball stays high at its side. He ducks underneath it for ball one. 1-2 is the count for Owasco as he bats here. The 1-2 pitch on the way. Breaking ball stays high. Last game that these two teams played, Sifford was dropping that breaking ball in there for a strike. Today, not having the location that he had the last time. That one, he drops that breaking ball in for a strike, but it is fouled off to the right side to keep the count even to two balls and two strikes. And the 2-2 pitch on the way. That's a fastball outside for ball three. 3-2 is the count. The damage in the first inning was caused by a hit batter and a walk, and he's in danger of walking a batter here. Nope, that's going to be a little blooper line drive into right field. Could be trouble as it actually gets by in the gap and gets to the wall, and it'll be a double in the right center. So Central has another runner in scoring position as they try to get some insurance runs here in the second, leading it 1-0. Come to the plate, it'll be Hall. As Hall stops and steps in with a duck on the punt and an opportunity to get another run here in the second, already leading it 1-0 with that run in the first. So Hall digs in and awaits the first pitch here from Sifford. Hall 0-2 the last time these two teams played with a strikeout. Breaking ball misses outside for a ball. Once again, Sifford struggling to find the zone with his breaking ball and his off-speed pitches. That was his bread and butter the last time these two teams pitched, or last time these two teams played, as that one's fouled to the right side. And that'll even things up at 1-1. We're in the top of the second inning. Central leads it 1-0 to have a runner at second with nobody out here in the second. The pitch fouled back to the screen, and they'll have the count at 1-2. Standing on deck, it's Poole, McFerrin in the hole. His next three batters, Sifford really needs to get out. It's the bottom of the order. That's a ball.

And the 2-2 pitch grounded to the left side. That'll be fielded at third by Boyce. Throw to first is in time, and that keeps Owosco down at second. So it'll be a 5-3 play, and the runner will stay at second. And that'll bring Poole to the plate. Poole steps in. Chenoweth comes in on deck. So big out to get here for Sifford as they get ready to bring the top of the order to the plate. Nine-hole hitter Poole takes the first pitch for a ball. One and

Low for a ball. 2-0 is the count. As Sifford stands there waiting for Poole to get back in there. He'll come set at the belt. The 2-0 pitch now on the way. Stays high and inside for ball three. 3-0 is the count. Pitch stays high for ball four. Sifford continues to struggle with the zone in 36 pitches. He's thrown 20 balls and 16 strikes. And that's another walk. So a couple of walks and a hit batter so far this afternoon for Sifford. And he's got himself in a jam with the top of the order coming to the plate with one out. Runners on first and second. And that'll bring Chenoweth to the plate. He's 0 for 1 on the afternoon. And his first at bat, he popped out to shallow right field to Baker. He bats this time with an opportunity to add another run for the Bulldog or for the Tigers. Sifford comes set at the belt. The first pitch for Chenoweth is just a bit outside for a ball. And 0-1 will be the 1-0 will be the count for Chenoweth as he bats here. Runners on first and second, one out. The pitch, breaking ball, drops in there for a called strike. And that'll even things up at 1-1. Chenoweth 0 for 3 the last time these two teams played, and 0 for 1 so far with a pop-up here this afternoon as he takes that one for ball two. 2-1's the count as Sifford continues to miss the zone with his off-speed pitches here this afternoon. 2-1 pitch. That fastball's high inside for ball three, and 3-1's the count. A ball away from loading him up. For the two old hitter Bowers. The pitch, breaking ball, foul to the right side. And that'll run the count full of 3-2. Runners on first and second, just one out as we play here in the top of the second. So far in the first 1/3 inning, Sifford struggled with the strike zone. He needs to find the strike zone here with a payoff pitch to Chenoweth. It's on the way, swing and a miss. It's an Allen Wire strikeout for out number two. Big strikeout there by Sifford. That'll bring Bowers to the plate. He's 0 for 1 on the afternoon. And he was actually the first Allen Wire strikeout of the game. So Bowers, when they played, he was 0 for 3 with 3 strikeouts against Sifford in that first matchup. Sifford would love to sit him down here with the fifth strikeout against Bowers this season. First pitch on the way, breaking ball. Catches the inside corner for a called strike. That's what he was able to do a lot of times back in the first matchup, was drop that breaking ball in the inside corner. He's able to do it there. The 0-1 pitch from Sifford on the way. That one misses outside and high for a ball. Evens things up at 1-1. Two outs, runners on first and second. 1-1 count to Bowers as he steps in. Central leading at 1-0. Sifford steps off the rubber, gets Olasco back to second base. Baker calls a Mid-Valley Irrigation timeout, comes to the mound to talk to Sifford, and they're going to bring Peyton Mitchell out as well.

0: still on the mound talking is Baker, Mitchell, and Siffer. They finally break that up. Now, in the Mid-Valley Irrigation timeout, and Mitchell walks his way back to get behind home plate. As we get ready to go here, 1-1's a count. Runners on first and second. Sykeston down 1-0. The 1-1 pitch, breaking ball, pops it up into right field. Going back to his right is Rush. He's under it, makes the catch, the end of the inning. Sifford once again gets himself into a jam, but this time he's able to pitch his way out. And Central get no runs on a hit, and they'll strand two. As we head to the bottom of the second, it'll be Adkins, Boyce, and Rush coming to the plate for the Bulldogs, and we come back. Sykeston trails 1-0 to Central on Rock 107 and Rock107CMO.com.
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0: It's a 1-1 count to Bryce Adkins as he bats here to lead it off in the bottom of the second. Sykeston trailing 1-0 to Cape Citral. Adkins awaits the 1-1 pitch from Ogles. It's on the way. Takes it right down Central for a called strike at the knees. And Adkins in the hole. No balls. Or 1-2. Adkins didn't play the first time these two teams matched up. CC and Ogles for the first time here this afternoon. Tries to call time. Umpire doesn't give it to him. And, well, did he give it to him? I guess he did. And now he's going to give him a warning about needing a timeout a little bit earlier than that. So 1-2 will be the count to Bryce Adkins as, nope, they say 2-2, so he takes it for a ball. So 2-2 will be the count to Adkins as he steps back in. Ogles comes set at the chest. The 2-2 pitch on the way, swing and a miss. He'll strike him out for out number one. And that'll bring to the plate Campbell Boyce. And Adkins just got tossed from the game. So they'll have to get a new DH for Bryce Adkins, and he's going to go down until Wyatt Pratt, what exactly transpired there to get him kicked out of the game. But Bryce Adkins will be done for the afternoon. As Coach Wyatt Pratt having a conversation with the homemade umpire. But I can only imagine what Adkins must have said while he was leaving the field, but whatever it is, Wyatt Pratt not very happy about it, but he will be done for the afternoon. So we'll see who they replace him with as we move along this afternoon, but Bryce Adkins will be done because he gets ejected here. After he gets called out on a swing and a miss there. So that'll bring to the plate Campbell Boyce as he steps in.

As they get that squared away, umpire gets back behind home plate. We get ready to go here. So the all transpired because of the late timeout called by Atkins that they didn't give him, and then he had a conversation with him. Next pick, swing and a miss, and he gets ejected. First pitch to Boyce is away and high for ball one. The 1-0 pitch now on the way, swing and a miss there. And that'll even things up at 1-1 for Boyce as he bats here with one out, nobody aboard. And the bottom half of the second, Central leading this one 1-0. The 1-1 pitch on the way, breaking ball, it's fouled back. And that'll make the count 1-2 for Boyce. And that's going to hit Ryan next to me. He's the one sitting where the window is open. The 1-2 pitch on the outside corner for a called strike. And that'll be out number two as Rush will step in with two outs, nobody aboard as we play here in the bottom of the second. Green on deck, Sadler in the hole for the Bulldogs. Bulldogs will try to get a two-out rally going here as Rush steps in. Did not play the first matchup, so he hasn't seen Ogles yet as that one's missed outside for a ball. A 1-0 pitch on the way. Tapper to the left side.

0: Swing and a miss there. And that'll get the count at 1-1. Or 1-2. That one's grounded to the left side, backhanded by Owosco. To throw to first is going to hit. Looked like a hit rush as he was close to first base as he was throwing it up the first base line. Okay, they're saying it hit the glove and come back out, so that'll be an error. So it'll be an E3. And that'll get Rush aboard. And that'll bring Green to the plate with the tying run aboard once again for the Bulldogs. They got the tying run aboard in the first inning, but stranded them. As Green steps in, Ogles come set. Checks on Rush at first, a throw to first, not in time. As Rush able to get back easily, not much of a lead there by Rush. Once again, a short lead for Rush as Ogles come set at the chest. The first pitch on the way to Green, line drive into left center. This could be trouble as that gets to the wall. Rounded second, heading to third is Rush. They're going to send him, and the tying run's going to score on an RBI double by Green as he just rips one into left center. And we're tied up at one apiece as we play here in the bottom of the second as Green lines one into left center. That'll bring Sadler to the plate with a go-ahead run now in scoring position for the Bulldogs. Sadler steps in, awaits the first pitch here. Sogles takes his time, and the first pitch on the way to Sadler, check swing, takes on the outside corner for a called strike. Sadler was 0-for-2 with a couple of strikeouts against Ogles the first time they played. He steps in, and he's in the hole now. No balls and a strike. Runner at second, 2 outs. Ogles comes set at the chest. Checks on Green. The pitch on the way. Gets by Poole, and a throw to third not in time as Green's able to pass on a wild pitch. And if you remember back the first time they played, Atkins was able to score on a wild pitch to give the Bulldogs their only run of the game. Now the time, go-ahead run is down at third, and a 1-1 count to Sadler. Ogles set, and the 1-1 pitch on the way. Breaking ball, looper into center field, and that'll be caught by Bowers, and that will end the inning, but not before the Bulldogs are able to tie it up on an RBI double by Green. So the Bulldogs get a run on a hit and an error. And they move to the third inning, tied at one run apiece. It'll be Spain, McNew, Hickey, the 3-4-5 hitters coming to the plate for Central. When we come back for the top half of the third on Rock 107 or rock107cmo.com.
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0: As we head to the third inning, we're tied at one run apiece. It'll be the 3-4-5 hitters coming to the plate for Central, Spain, McNew, Hickey. And that was the 3-4-5 hitters that actually put the run on the board back in the first. After Chenoweth and Bowers got out, Spain was hit by pitch. McNew walked, and then Hickey come to the plate with a single to bring Spain in. As the first pitch is taken outside for a ball, 1-0 is the count to Spain as he bats here to lead it off in the third. The 1-0 pitch on the way. That's a grounder to the left side, fielded and bobbled by Boyce at third, and the throw will be off the mark, and that'll be an E5. And the first runner will be aboard. So McNew steps in. Once again, he was walked in his first at bat, so he steps in with a runner on first and nobody out. The pitch on the way from Sifford, way outside for a ball. 1-0 is the count to McNew. The DH batting from the left side for Central. First time they played, McNew 0-for-2 with a walk and a strikeout. He's already got the walk here this afternoon as that's fouled to the left side. And that first game, Sifford only gave up 4 hits in that game. The 4 hits were by Hickey, 2 of them were by Spain, and Trueblood got 1. As they go ahead and give Spain the get a call and strike, but Spain runs down to second and no throw. So the go ahead run, and that'll be a swing or a called strike for an Allen Wire strikeout on McNew as Allen catches the outside corner. But Spain in scoring position, that'll bring Hickey to the plate as he already has 1 RBI single this afternoon after going 1-for-3 when they met the first time. He's 1-for-1 with an RBI single here this afternoon, and he has an opportunity to ring up another one here with this at bat and give Central the lead back as the Bulldogs tied it up in the bottom half of the second. Now Central threatens here in the top half of the third as the first pitch is a ball to Hickey. 1-0 is the count as Sifford comes set. That'll be high for a ball. Sifford was really needing an efficient inning coming out for the fifth one as he's thrown 45 pitches in the first 2 innings. Now already 8 pitches here in the third inning and has only been able to register one out. 2-0 pitch is outside for ball 3. 3-0 is the count. McGuire stands on deck. Owosco in a hole. A 3-0 pitch from Sifford as he checks on Spain at second. Now Sifford gets back on the rubber. Now Adkins walking up behind Spain down at second. Gets back into position, and the pitch will be in there for a called strike. As it looked like Hickey was taken all the way there in a 3-0, and that'll make it 3-1. One out, runner at second. The 3-1 pitch on the way, inside for ball 4. So an error, and now a walk has runners on first and second, and that'll bring McGuire to the plate. He's 0-for-1 on the afternoon as he flew out to left field in his first at-bat here today. McGuire, the first time they played, was 0-for-2 with a walk and a strikeout. Once again, 0-for-1 with a pop-out in the left field so far. Runners go in as he squares around the bunt, pulls it back, and a throw down to third is off the mark, and runners are now at second and third. A ball at the plate and a double steal, and Central now has 2 runners in scoring position. He's trying to 1 run apiece, and we'll see if McGuire tries to bunt here. But the runners are already in scoring position. He swings away, grounds it back up the middle. 1 run will score as Adkins fields it behind second. Third to first will be in time as that goes 6-3 in the books. But Central takes the lead back on a ground out up the middle. And the Bulldogs now lead it 2-1 and still threaten here. Or the Tigers now lead it 2-1 and still threaten here with a runner at third and 2 outs as Owosco comes to the plate. Sifford now pitching from the windup with the runner at third and 2 outs and a breaking ball grounded to the right side. That'll be an RBI single by Owosco as he hits it into right field. And Central now with 2 runs on the board in the inning, lead it 3-1 as Hall comes to the plate. 0-for-1 on the afternoon. He grounded out to Boyce back in his last at bat. He bats this time with a runner on first and 2 outs. Sifford throw to first is not in time as Olasco able to slide back just before the tag by Green. Sifford once again set at the belt. The pitch on the way. Ball at the plate. Throw down to second is in time. Did he get the tag? He did. It's a ball, but Olasco gets caught trying to steal. And that'll end the inning. But not before Central complete two runs on a hit and an error. And they lead it 3-1. As we head to the bottom of the third, it'll be the top of the order coming to the plate for the Bulldogs. Siffer, Atkins, and Mitchell. We'll be back with that bottom of the third after this on Rock 107 or rock107cbo.com.
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0: Welcome back to Sykeston Bulldogs baseball as we go to the bottom of the third. Sykeston trails 3-1 to Central as Ogles comes set and gets ready to offer the 0-1 pitch to Sifford. If he fouled off the first one, he'll get a foul ball again, and he's quickly in the hole. No balls and two strikes. As Ogles looks in to get the pitch. The pitch, 0-2 on the way, high and outside.

Grounder to the left side, fielded by Owosco at third. Throw to first in time. That'll go 5-3 as they get him by a step. One up, one down for the Bulldogs here in their half of the third. So Adkins will step in with one out, nobody aboard. Adkins on the afternoon is 0 for 1 as he flew out to the left fielder Chenoweth. It was a down the line. Chenoweth able to run that one down. He'll take the first pitch for a called strike, and Keon quickly in the hole, no balls and a strike. The 0-1 pitch, low and outside for ball one. That'll even things up at 1-1 for Adkins. See bats here with one out, nobody aboard. Bottom of the third. Sykes to trails 3-1. Swing and a liner into center. That'll be a one hop base hit in the center to Bowers. And the Bulldogs will try to get something brewing here in their half of the third as they get a runner aboard with one out. So runner at first, one out. Mitchell at the dish. Mitchell so far is 0-1 on the afternoon. He grounded out to the third baseman. Well, he grounded to the third baseman, Owosco, but it was an error that got him aboard. As Owosco threw it into the dirt. So throw to first, Adkins with some speed at first. He's able to get back, didn't have to dive back as Bulldogs are going to try to get Adkins into scoring position, try to get back within a run. Another throw over to first, not in time as Adkins able to get back quickly. This game is brought to you by Simo Health Network, providing caring and affordable health care while making their patients feel welcome in a warm and friendly atmosphere. Those services are provided to everyone who comes through their doors as Ogles offers the first pitch, and that'll be high and away to Mitchell. One of those to count as Mitchell bats here in the bottom of the third. One out, runner on first. Mitchell now steps back in and awaits the 1-0 pitch. Ogle set at the chest, the pitch on the way, pops it up right side. That'll get out of play, and that'll even things up at 1-1. This game's also brought to you by Anderson Green Insurance. You have life, auto, home, business, farm insurance needs. Get to Anderson and Green Insurance at Sykeston. They have multiple companies to meet your needs. Anderson and Green Insurance, meeting your needs. So Mitchell will step back in and await the 1-1 offering. And another throw to first. Adkins able to get back easily. So 1-1 will be the count. Ogles comes set at the chest, checks on Adkins, and another throw over there as they definitely do not want Adkins to get himself into scoring position, trying to keep him close with a couple of throws to first between each pitch. Mitchell once again steps in and awaits the 1-1 offering. This time he brings it to the plate, grounded to the right side. Coming over is McGuire. He can get there but is able to knock it down but can't make the throw. So the runners will all be safe, and runners will be at first and second. So I'll bring Baker to the plate as he steps in, 0-1 on the afternoon. Baker in his first at-bat grounded out to McGuire at second. He bats this time with a couple of runners aboard. Runners on first and second. Bulldogs trailing 3-1, tying run aboard for the Bulldogs. Baker in the four hole awaits the first pitch. And a swing and a foul ball. As that deflects off the catcher, Poole may have even gotten the umpire with that one. As you can see, Poole shake his head after that one. Takes a deep breath and gets back in his stance. So Ogles looks in, comes set, and the 0-1 pitch for Baker is a throw to first, and coming over to his right is Hickey to make the play. He wasn't holding Mitchell at first, but he come running over to make the catch. Once again, playing behind Baker. Nobody covering second. Atkins with a nice lead at second. The 0-1 pitch for Baker. Now second baseman coming over. On the way, pops it up. That'll go foul and out of play, and Baker's in the hole. No balls, two strikes as he bats with runners on first and second. One out, playing in the bottom of the third. Central with two runs in the top of the third, lead at 3-1. Ogles taking his time, looking in to get his pitch. Baker with a deep breath at the plate.
Ogle set at the chest, checks on Atkins. Now the 0-2 offering way outside for a ball, and that gets by Poole on a wild pitch. Atkins will advance to third, and heading down to second will be Mitchell. And now the Bulldogs have the tying run in scoring position. So base hit here could knot us up at three apiece. Baker behind the count, one ball, two strikes, one out. Runners now at second and third, so that breaks up the opportunity for a double play as well. The 1-2 pitch pops it up right side. And that'll be out of play. And an update, there could be an upset brewing in Farmington as DeSoto leads Farmington 3-0. I think that was kind of the way it went last time as well, but then Farmington come back and ended up getting the win. But DeSoto leads it early 3-0 in that one. 1-2 is the count for Bakers. He bats here with one out, runners on second and third. Ogles with the pitch. Another pop up to the right side. Foul, and that one looks like that one will get out of play as well. So if nothing else, Baker running up the pitch count for Ogles right here as he just threw his 40

0: The 1-2 pitch for Baker is on the way. Line drive in a left center, coming out, going out to get it. The left fielder, Chenoweth, chases it down. It'll be a sac fly to left field, and another run will score, but the tying run will stay at second. On the sac fly to left, nice job by Chenoweth to chase that one down. But the Bulldogs do get a run in, cuts the lead to one. Mitchell not able to advance to third on the fly ball to Chenoweth in left center. And that'll bring the new DH, Drake, to the plate. So Drake will bat with a runner at second and two outs. First pitch to Drake on the way. Breaking ball, line drive, and it'll be caught before it hits the ground to McGuire, and that'll end the inning, but not before the Bulldogs are able to cut the lead to one as the Bulldogs get a run on two hits. And they now trail 3-2 as we head to the fourth. It'll be Hall, Poole, Chenoweth, the 8-9-1 hitters coming to the plate for Central. We come back. It's thanks to Bulldogs Baseball and Rock 107. It's streaming at rock107cbo.com.
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0: Welcome back, Sykeston Bulldogs Baseball. They now trail 3-2 as we head to the fourth. Central able to get two runs in that third. Bulldogs come back and got one of them back to cut the lead back down to one run. As Sifford continues to pitch here into the fourth inning, but Sifford has struggled with control so far this afternoon and has got that pitch count up. He's thrown 60 pitches in three innings, so that's averaging 20 pitches an inning. And so far, he's the 60 pitches, he's thrown 32 balls and 28 strikes. So he's not able to hit with the off-speed pitches like the first time when these two teams played. He had that off-speed pitch working beautifully. Has been inconsistent with that here so far this afternoon. So first pitch is on the way, and that one drops in there. There's what he needs to do. That's a called strike to the leadoff batter, Evan Hall, who steps in 0-for-1 on the afternoon. He grounded out to the third baseman in his last at bat. He'll take that one for a ball. He was at the plate in the last inning when Owosco got caught trying to steal second. The 1-1 pitch on the way. That'll be a line drive into right field, and it hangs up there long enough for Rush to get there as he just had to he's almost playing perfect position as he just had to take a couple of steps in and to his left to make the catch. One up, one down for the Tigers. And that brings the 9-hole hitter to the plate, Poole, and this is a big out to get as well. Last time, Sifford walked him. Need to get him out this time and not set the plate for the top of the order. Chenoweth now stands on deck for the Tigers. The first pitch on the way, foul to the right side and out of play. 0-1's the count to Pools. He bats here with one out, nobody aboard. In the top half of the fourth inning, Central leading it 3-2. Central hopped on top of the top half of the first inning with a run, got their two runs there in the third. Bulldogs with the one run in the second and one run in the third. As that'll be a ball, and even sings up at 1-1. For Poole. The 1-1 pitch, swing and a miss, and that'll make it one ball, two strikes. On deck once again, top of the order, Chenoweth, Bowers in the hole. Schiffer trying to get the nine-hole hitter out here to not have the plate set for that top of the order. Is that breaking ball's in there for a called third strike. That'll be an Allen Wire strikeout. And that'll bring Chenoweth to the plate with two outs, nobody aboard. Chenoweth on the afternoon so far is 0-for-2 as he popped out to the second baseman, then was an Allen Wire strikeout in his last at-bat. He bats this time with two outs, nobody aboard. As Schiffer really could use an efficient inning here as he's getting ready to throw a 68th pitch. If he can get a quick out here, he could finally have a pitch where he doesn't throw 20 pitches, but misses with the first pitch outside for ball one. As he peeks over to glove, now has his pitch. The 1-0 offering for Chenoweth is a breaking ball, fly ball into left field. Tiger coming in, makes the catch, and it'll be a 9-pitch inning, something Schiffer desperately needed. And he gets in and out of this inning on a 3-up, 3-down inning. His cape gets no runs on no hits. And we head to the bottom of the fourth. Bulldogs trail 3-2. It'll be Boyce, Rush, and Green coming to the plate for Sykes. And when we come back, it's Sykes to Bulldogs Baseball on Rock 107. It's streaming at rock107cmo.com.
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0: So we got a miss for Boyce. Puts him in the hole. No balls and a strike. And the first upset of the tournament's happened as DeSoto does finish off Farmington 3-1. Farmington had the tying run aboard but couldn't get it done. Pop up into the right side. Boyce will pop out into foul territory by the first baseman Hickey. And that'll be one up, one down for the Bulldogs here in the bottom half of the fourth inning. So the 7-seed DeSoto beats Farmington, the number 2-seed, 3-1. So DeSoto moves on. They'll be playing on Wednesday against the winner of the game coming up after this one, Poplar Bluff and Hillsboro. That first pitch is going to be low to Rush for a ball. Rush is 0-for-1 on the afternoon. He hit a grounder reached by an error by McGuire back in his last at bat. 1-0 pitch. Misses outside for ball two. 2-0 is the count for Rush as he bats here with one out, nobody aboard. Bottom of the fourth inning, Sykeston trailing in this one 3-2. Ogles with the 2-0. Swing and a miss. And that'll put the count at two balls and a strike for Rush. So the three games played today, all three of them were supposed to be played up in Farmington. They ended up moving the Central Sykeston game here and moving the Hillsboro Poplar Bluff game here. The only game being played up in Farmington is that Farmington DeSoto game, and that is wrapped up as DeSoto won that one 3-1. And we got a Mid Valley Irrigation timeout as it looks like Poole has an issue behind the plate as they're looking at that thumb of that catching hand. And if you catch, like as a catcher, if you catch that ball in the wrong part of your glove, especially a fastball, you can sprain that thumb pretty easily as they're pulling on that left thumb for the catcher Poole. So hopefully he'll be able to continue, but once you sprain that thumb, every time that ball hits that thumb, you're going to feel it the rest of the game. It really depends on what kind of grip he has, if he's going to be able to continue, as they continue to look at Poole behind home plate here. The Bulldogs have one out. Rush at the plate. He's heading the count. Two balls and a strike as they check on Poole here. Rush standing down, talking to the Wyatt Pratt, the third base coach, as Ogles throws a warm-up pitch, and they'll check on Poole to see how he can receive it, and he says he's going to be able to continue, so it's going to be a rough afternoon, the rest of the afternoon for Poole. If he did sprain that thumb, every time that ball hits that glove, it is going to be a shot of pain, as a former catcher can tell you. So 2-1's the count as Rush steps back in. Ogles will come set at the chest, and the pitch is on the way. Fouled back to the screen, and that'll even things up at two balls and two strikes. Standing on deck, it's Green, Sadler in the hole. Green has an RBI double. He brought in Sykeston's first run back in that second inning. Right now at the dish, it's Rush with one out and a 2-2 pitch on the way. Check swing, he's able to hold back and takes it for a ball outside and runs the count full at three balls, two strikes. 3-2 is the count to Rush as he bats here. He was able to get on via air the last time and come in and scored. This time it's a swing and a miss. And he'll go down swinging for out number two as Ogles registers a strikeout there. That is strikeout number four for Ogles this afternoon. That'll bring Adam Green once again 1-for-1 with an RBI double in his at bat this afternoon. He steps in with nobody on and two outs. Standing on deck, it'll be Sadler, then back to the top of the order for the Bulldogs. The Bulldogs looking to get a two-out rally going here as Green steps in. Now he steps out as Ogles taking his time. He'll dig back in and await the first pitch here from Ogles. With two outs, nobody aboard, pitch on the way. Breaking ball, a swing and a miss. As he don't want to bring the fastball to Green as he lined that one in the left center for a double last time. See if we go with another off-speed pitch here. Nope, fastball 0-1 outside and low for ball one. That'll even things up at 1-1. Bulldogs trail in this one 3-2. It's the bottom of the fourth inning. Two outs, Green at the dish. 1-1's the count as Ogles comes set at the chest. The pitch on the way. Breaking ball. May have missed on the outside corner, but he got Green to chase that one off the plate. And that'll even run Sadler in the hole now. One ball, two strikes. The 1-2 pitch, fastball, fouls it to the right side. He tried to get that one by him, but Green able to get a piece of it to stay alive. So 1-2 will be the count as Green steps in and awaits the pitch. Two outs. Ogle's getting ready to throw that 61st pitch of the game, so he's on track with his pitch count if he can get out of this one quickly in the fourth inning. Breaking balls, low for a ball, and that'll make things two balls and two strikes. 2-2 is the count. Two outs. Nobody aboard. Green trying to start a two-out rally as he awaits Ogles' pitch here. Once again, Green 1-for-1 with a RBI double. Takes that one high for ball three. The count is now full with two outs. So Green digs back in and awaits the payoff pitch with two outs. Ogles comes set at the chest. The pitch on the way. Swing and a miss. It'll be a strikeout the end of the inning as Ogles strikes out Green. And the Bulldogs get no runs on no hits as they go three up, three down in their half of the fourth. We head to the fifth. It'll be Bauer, Spain, McNew, the 2-3-4 hitters coming to the plate for Central. When we come back, it's Sykes the Bulldogs baseball on Rock 107 or rock107cmo.com.
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one big upset in the tournament, as DeSoto, the 7 seed, beat Farmington, the 2 seed, 3-1, up in Farmington this afternoon. That game wrapped up about 10 minutes ago. Farmington had the tying run aboard, just couldn't do anything at the bottom of the 7th. As pitch is going to be high for a ball to Bowers. Sifford had an efficient inning in the last inning. He needs to string together a couple of efficient innings, as he's already got 72 pitches here, as he's pitched just 4 innings. That'll be high and inside for ball. And one of the things that's killed him is he has struggled with control, throwing 37 balls and 36 strikes so far here this afternoon. 2-2 pitch for Bowers on the way. Grounder to the right side. One hopper to Baker. Takes it to first. That goes 4-3 in the books. One up, one down for Central. As we play here in the top of the 5th inning. Spain will step in. He's 0-1 on the afternoon. He walked in his first at bat and eventually coming around and scored the first run of the game. And then, or he actually is hit by a pitch in his first at bat, eventually come around and scored the first run of the game, then hit a ground ball and reached via air on his last at bat at third. First pitch on the way, pops it up right side. That'll go out of play. And Spain will be in the hole, no balls and a strike. Top of the 5th inning, Central up 3-2 with one out. The meat of the order coming to the plate for Central this inning, as the three-hole hitter Spain at the plate. Sifford will line and offer the 0-1 pitch. Foul to the right side. And he'll quickly have Spain in the hole. No balls, 2 strikes. Last inning, Sifford was able to get in and out in just 9 pitches. He's going to have a couple of pitches like that if he's wanting to get much into the 7th or even touch the 7th inning in this one, as that one's outside for a ball. All right, now he's got less than 30 pitches to play with here in the last 2 2/3 innings. That one's pulled foul down the third base line. And that'll keep us at 1-2 for Spain. Sifford shakes off the first one, likes the next one. The 1-2 pitch, tapper to the left side. That goes off of Spain's foot, foul. And that'll keep the count at 1-2. As the umpire is now out of balls, looking for new ones. They'll replenish him. As he gets 2 from the Central dugout, a couple from Mitchell behind the plate, and we get ready to go here. Sifford likes to pitch the 1-2 offering on the way to Spain. Swing and a miss. It's an Allen Wire strikeout for out number 2. Got to bring McNew to the plate. He's 0-1. He has a walk, and he's also struck out looking in his last at bat. He steps in with 2 outs, nobody aboard. Central leading it 3-2 as we play here in the top of the 5th. Once again, Sifford needing to get an out rather quickly as he's at 80 pitches, 4 2/3 into this one. First pitch is outside for a ball. 1-0's the count. Shakes off a pitch. Now he has his pitch as he peeks over his glove. McNew flailing that bat back and forth as he awaits Sifford. Sifford finally goes into the lineup. The 1-0 pitch is on the way. Misses outside for ball 2. 2-0's the count. McNew batting from the left side, steps back in. Sifford winds quickly this time. The 2-0 pitch, line drive into right field, coming in and not able to get there. It'll be a 1-hop single into right field to Rush, and they get the 2-out hit there. And it was the first inning that a 2-out rally was able to put them on top 1-0, and Hickey was the one that got the RBI single back in that first inning to bring the first run into the game. He's 1-for-1 on the afternoon with that RBI single and a walk. First pitch from Sifford is on the way. Pops it up left side. That'll go foul and out of play. 0-1's the count to Hickey as he bats here in the top of the 5th inning. Sykeston trailing Central 3-2. Sifford set at the belt, checks on McNew at first. The 0-1 pitch, another foul ball to the left side. And that'll put the count at 0-2. Sifford trying to get out of this inning with no damage done after the 2-out single by McNew. The 0-2 pitch, fly ball into left or right center, going over to his right, coming over from center. And it looks like the right fielder, yep, it was Rush making the catch.

0: Neither one of them made a very good call for the ball, but Rush ends up squeezing the leather and making the catch to end the inning. So Central gets a run, gets a hitter aboard, but they'll strand him at first. No runs, one hit, and no errors. We head to the bottom of the fifth. It'll be Sadler, Sifford, and Atkins, the 9-1-2 hitters, coming to the plate for Central. When we come back, they trail 3-2 to Central. Sykeston coming to the plate. When we come back on Rock 107 and Rock107CMO.com.
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0: 0-2 is the count as we wait the pitch to Sadler from Ogles, taking his time with this one after the first two come rather quickly. Now it's on the way, and that'll miss outside for a ball. 1-2 is the count. Sadler 0-1. He flew out to center field in his first at bat. Trying to set the plate for the top of the order. Sifford and Atkins stand on deck. The 1-2 pitch, swing and a miss. It'll be a strikeout, and that'll send us to the top of the order. Sifford will come to the plate with one out, nobody aboard, as we play here in the bottom of the fifth. Ogles with another strikeout there. And if we look at the First State Bank and Trust stat sheet, Ogles now has 6 strikeouts in the game. First State Bank and Trust, more than just products and services. They're there for your first paycheck, buying a home, opening a small business, starting a family, planning to retire, and everything in between. First pitch is Sifford, catches the outside corner for a called strike. He's quickly in the hole, no balls and a strike. Central leads it 3-2 as we play here in the bottom of the fifth inning. Sykeston is the home team as they're the higher seed at 4. Central to 5. Sykeston got that higher seed with that head-to-head win earlier in the season as that one's outside for a ball. Even sings up for Sifford at 1-1. Ogle set at the chest. The 1-1 pitch takes it on the outside corner for a called strike. 1-2 is the count to Sifford. Ogles continues the pitch here in the bottom of the fifth. Has a pretty good pitch count at 70 pitches. Has the 1-2 pitch, swing and a miss. That'll be another strikeout for Ogles. Make it 7 in the game. And that'll be out number 2 as Atkins will come to the plate. Keon is 1-for-2 on the afternoon. Flew out to center, singled on a line drive to center field so far. 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Stop at Anderson Green Insurance, South Main Street in Sykeston. As the first pitch will be a ball, 1-0 is the count for Atkins. He bats here with 2 outs, nobody aboard. Bottom of the fifth inning, Sykeston trailing 3-2. The 1-0 pitch for Atkins, another line drive into center field. Going back to his left is Bowers. He's able to chase that one down. The Bulldogs go 3 up, 3 down, and they're half of the fifth, and that'll send us to the sixth inning. Central continues to lead it 3-2. Coming up for Central, when we come back, it'll be McGuire, Owosco, and Hall coming to the plate for Central when we come back. Once again, Central leads the Bulldogs 3-2 as we head to the sixth on Rock 107 and stream it at rock107cmo.com.
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0: And Mitchell finally gets out there to take a warm-up pitch. He'll take one more here and take it down a second as we get ready to go here in the top half of the sixth inning. It'll be McGuire, Wasco, and Hall coming to the plate for Central as Sifford wants to get into the seventh inning. He's going to have a efficient inning here as he has 19 pitches left before he can't start another bat as he's getting ready to throw his 87th pitch here. So it'll be McGuire, who is 0 for 2 on the day, leading it off for Central here in the top of the sixth. So far, he's flown out to left field and grounded out to Adkins at short. As he steps in for the first pitch here to lead it off in the top of the sixth. First pitch on the way, swings ahead and fouls it to the right side. And McGuire quickly in the hole, no balls and a strike. And Wasco once again on deck, Hall in the hole. Somebody able to get aboard Pool bat as well. The 0-1 pitch on the way to McGuire. That's a tapper back up the middle over Sifford's head. Adkins comes in front of second, makes the play, takes it to first. Nice play at Adkins coming across behind the pitcher's mound to make the play there, and a nice throw to first for out number one. Wasco comes to plate 2 for 2 on the afternoon. So far, he has doubled on a line drive to right field and singled on a ground ball to right field, so both times taking it to the right side. And that gets Sadler shading a little bit over to right center as the first pitch is taken for a called strike about chest high in the inside corner. The 0-1 pitch for Sifford is on the way. That's outside for a ball. And the count will be even now, 1-1. One out, nobody aboard. Top of the sixth inning, Sifford with 90 pitches of the afternoon. The 1-1 pitch catches the inside corner for a called strike. And 1-2 will be the count. The 1-2 pitch for Owasco. Swing and a foul ball to the right side, and that'll keep us at 1-2 for Owasco. 7-8-9 hitters coming to the plate, already one out in the books here in the top of the sixth. Sifford shakes off a couple of pitches. Now he's got the one he wants, the 1-2 offering. Fastball grounded to the right side. Baker cleanly fields it, takes the first, gets him by two steps. That goes 4-3 in the books. Two up, two down for Central in the top half of the sixth, and that'll bring Hall to the plate. All over 2 on the afternoon so far, grounded out to the third baseman and lined out to right field. He'll step in, and Sifford so far has been able to get the first two pitches or first two outs on 7 pitches. He needs to get a quick out here if he wants to get into the seventh inning this afternoon. As he'll throw a ball outside, and the count will be 1-0 to Hall. 1-0 pitch on the way. That'll be a called strike on the outside corner. That evens things up at 1-1 for Hall, the 8-hole hitter, once again 0-2 on the afternoon. Shortstop playing for the Tigers this afternoon. 1-1 pitch, misses high and away for ball 2. two and one's the count. On deck, it's Poole, the nine-hole hitter. Then it's back to the top of the order for Central. Peeking over the glove. Sifford has his pitch, and it's fouled back to the screen. And that'll even things up at two and two. Sifford needs to find his out pitch here. So he's getting ready to throw his 98th pitch.

0: Offering for Hall on the way. Breaking ball catches the inside corner. It'll be an Allen Wire strikeout to end the inning and send us to the bottom of the sixth as Cape Central gets no runs on no hits and no errors. They go three up, three down. Coming up at the bottom of the sixth, it'll be Mitchell, Baker, and Drake. Sykeston trails Central 3-2 as we head to the bottom of the sixth on Rock 107 and Rock107CMO.com.
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0: As we head to the bottom of the sixth, Sykeston continues to trail 3-2 to Central. Winner moves on to play on Wednesday against Festus at 3:30. One game already in books in the district. Farmington, the two-seed upset by DeSoto. DeSoto won that one 3-1. First pitch to Mitchell will be low and inside for a ball. 1-0 is the count as Ogle pitches into his sixth inning. Gets ready to throw his 75th pitch here as he has a 1-0 count to Mitchell. Big inning for the Bulldogs. 3-4-5 hitters coming to the plate as that one catches the outside corner for a called strike to even things up at 1-1. Mitchell, Baker, and Drake. 3-4-5 hitters coming to the plate. Bulldogs need to get some damage done here in the bottom of the sixth. The 1-1 pitch on the way. Breaking ball grounded right side. That's right at McGuire. He fields it cleanly. Throw to first is good. And that'll go 4-3 in the books, and it's one up, one down for the Bulldogs here in the bottom of the sixth. That'll bring Baker to the plate. He's 0-2 on the afternoon. So far, he's rounded out to McGuire at second and flown out to the left fielder, Chenoweth. He digs in with one out, nobody aboard. First pitch for Baker is on the way. Breaking ball is low for a ball. 1-0 is the count to Baker. Standing on deck, it's Drake, who is in for Bryce Adkins, who got ejected after his first at-bat. The 1-0 pitch outside for a ball. That all stemmed from an attempted timeout call that ended up letting the pitch count, which turned out to be a ball, which wasn't a bad thing for Adkins. And the umpire and him had a nice long conversation. Then the next pitch was a called third strike, and then he was injected. That's in there for a called strike. And that'll make the count two balls and a strike for Baker. The 2-1 offering is on the way. Breaking ball, grounded right back up the middle, coming over. McGuire fields it behind second to throw to first in time. As that goes 4-3 in the books. Nice stretch there by Hickey at first. The extendos all the way out. To get that by a half a step is Baker hustling down the line, just couldn't quite get there before the throw. Drake will now step in once again 0-1 as he took over for Bryce Adkins. He lined out to the second baseman, a little soft liner to McGuire at second in his first at bat. First pitch will be in there for a called strike on the inside corner about chest high. So 0-1 will be the count to Drake as he bats here with two outs and nobody on. The 0-1 pitch, line drive into right field. This could be trouble if it stays fair, and it goes foul by about a foot. And Drake will have to come back to the plate. Behind the count, no balls, two strikes as he bats here with 2 outs, nobody aboard in the sixth as the Bulldogs down to their final 4 outs, trailing in this one 3-2. Central hopped on top early with a run at the top of the first. Sykeston tied it up in the bottom of the second at 1-1. Cape took the lead back in the top of third with 2 runs, led it 3-1. Sykeston got one of those runs back at the bottom of the third, 3-2, and that's where we stand right now as we play in the bottom of the sixth as that pitch is outside for a ball. 1-2 is the count to Drake. Ogles comes set, and the 1-2 pitch on the way. Misses inside for ball two. after getting in the hole, no balls, two strikes, two quick balls from Ogles, and Drake is even to back up at 2-2. Ogles set at the chest, the 2-2 pitch on the way. That's right down central, trick swing, and that is a swing and a miss, and that'll end the inning and send us to the seventh. Central leads it now 3-2, as it'll be 9-1-2. Poole, Chenoweth, Bowers coming to the plate for Central. When we come back, they lead the Bulldogs 3-2 on Rock 107 and rock107cmo.com.
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0: Welcome back, Sykeston Bulldogs baseball. Top of the seventh inning, Keon Adkins will be the new pitcher for the Bulldogs as we give you the First State Bank and Trust stats for Sifford, who started the game. More than just products and services, they're there for your first paycheck, buying a home, building a small business, starting a family, planning to retire, and everything in between. Stat line for Sifford is he goes six innings to face 26 batters through 98 pitches, 43 balls, 55 strikes, give up 4 hits, 3 runs. One of the 3 runs was earned. He walked 3 while getting 6 Allen Wire strikeouts, and he hit a batter. As Adkins throws his final warm-up pitch here in the top of the seventh inning, he'll have to face the 9-1-2 hitters for Central, Poole, Chenoweth, and then Bowers. As Poole steps in, 0-for-1 on the afternoon. So far today, he's walked and struck out looking as everybody meets on the mound and breaks up the meeting on the mound as we get ready to get going here in the seventh. Sifford takes over at short. Keon Adkins comes from short to pitch, so they just swapped positions here for the seventh inning. First pitch on the way from Adkins will be low and outside for a ball. As a big out to get if you're Adkins here. You want to get this first out, not have somebody aboard with the top of the order coming to the plate. 1-0 pitch on the way. Check swing, and he takes it outside for ball two. 2-0 is the count. Already one game done in the district so far here this afternoon as DeSoto beats Farmington 3-1. That's a 7-seed upset and a 2-seed there. As the next pitch will be in there for a called strike. Right now the 5-seed is over the 4-seed with a score of 3-2. 2-1 pitch on the way. High for ball 3. And Adkins a ball away from setting a plate for the top of the order. Chenoweth stands on deck. Bowers in the hole. 3-1 pitch to Poole is on the way. A check swing and a called strike on the outside corner. Runs the count full at 3-2. Adkins working quickly. Now offers the payoff pitch. Swing and a foul back to the screen. And that'll keep us right here at a 3-2 count. Winner of this one will take on Festus Wednesday at 3:30 up in Farmington. The payoff pitch. Swing, and that's a blooper to the right side. And Green able to go back to make the catch just into the green turf. And it'll be one up, one down, as that's a big out to get. If you're Adkins, not letting that insurance run get aboard with the top of the order coming to the plate as Caden Chenoweth comes to play 0-for-3 on the afternoon. So far, he's popped out to the second baseman, Baker. Struck out swinging and lined out to the left fielder, Tigert. He bats his time with one out, nobody aboard. First pitch from Adkins on the way. Of course, this is the first time facing Adkins as he takes that one outside for a ball. Adkins took over after Sifford went 6 innings this afternoon. The 1-0 pitch takes it high for ball 2. 2-0 is the count to Chenoweth. As Adkins winds and offers the 2-0 pitch now. That's a breaking ball that drops in there. Nope, they're saying that's a ball. So 3-0 is the count. So 3-0 is a count, one out, and Atkins a ball away from putting insurance run aboard. And that one's a called strike. At the knees on the inside corner. So that'll run the count to 3-1. And the 3-1 pitch, swing and a miss. That'll run the count full, 3-2. Atkins a strike away from sitting the first two down as he looks for his strikeout here. The payoff pitch, swing and a miss. It's an Allen Wire strikeout, and that'll bring Bowers to the plate.
7: Next up for the Tigers, number 17, Hayden Bowers.
0: So that'll bring the number two batter to the plate. Bowers steps in, 0 for 3 on the afternoon. So far, he struck out, flown out, and grounded out. First pitch to Bowers is in the

0: The 1-0 pitch grounded to the left side. That'll get in the hole, as you thought Boyce may have had an opportunity to get that one. It's kind of like he let it go to get to the shortstop, but it ends up getting in the hole, and Tiger gets it back in and holds it to a single.
1: Next up for the Tigers, number 23.
0: And now an insurance run is aboard for Central, and Spain comes to the plate. He'll step in there with two outs, wearing the collar, 0 for 2 on the afternoon. He was hit by a pitch, grounded and reached by an error, and then struck out in his last at bat. The first pitch to Spain is a swing and a miss. He's got Spain in the hole, no balls and a strike. Adkins trying to keep the Bulldogs within a run. Trying to get the third out here against Spain and send us to the bottom of the seventh for the Bulldogs to be down to their final three outs. That'll be ball one. It gets by Mitchell on a pass ball, and that allows Bowers to get down to second. So for the Bulldogs, in the bottom half of the inning, it'll be Boyce, Rush, and Green, the 6-7-8 hitters. But now Central has a runner in scoring position as they look for some insurance here in the top of the seventh with a 1-1 pitch for Spain from Atkins. That'll be high and inside for a ball. 2-1's the count now to Spain. Standing on deck, it's McNew. Hickey in the hole, so no easy batters coming to the plate for Central in the next couple of bats. So Atkins has his work cut out for him with a runner at second and a 2-1 count. The pitch, fly ball. This could be trouble going back to his left. It's Sadler. Sadler trying to chase it down. Can't get there. One run's going to score. It's off the fence. Sadler able to get it back in and hold Spain to a double, but it's an RBI double. And Central with an insurance run here in the top half of the seventh. Now lead it 4-2. And that'll bring McNew, another dangerous batter, to the plate for Central as Mitchell goes out and has a conversation with Adkins. This game is brought to you by SEMO Health Network, providing caring and affordable health care while making their patients feel welcome in a warm and friendly atmosphere. Those services are provided to everyone who comes through the doors. Coming up in our post game, we'll get you the Montgomery Bank Player of the Game, making banking easy for their customers and taking pride in providing the personal friendly service of a community bank while offering all the conveniences and amenities of a national chain. Our Montgomery Bank Player of the Game coming up in our post game once this one wraps up. An insurance run by Central has him on top now 4-2, and another dangerous batter who is 1-for-2 on the afternoon coming to the plate. Their four-hole hitter, Christian McNew. Atkins set at the chest. The first pitch for McNew on the way. Takes it inside for a ball. Once again, Mitchell doing a good job blocking that one, keeping it in front of him, and keeping that runner at second instead of letting another insurance run move 90 feet closer. Runner at second, two outs. McNew at the dish, 1-0's the count. As Atkins comes set the pitch. Inside for ball two, 2-0's the count. Hickey, who has an RBI this afternoon, stands on deck. McGuire in the hole. Hickey had the first RBI of the game back in the first inning as he stands on deck. McNew at the dish awaits the 2-0 pitch here from Atkins as Atkins now takes his time. He finally offers. That'll be low and inside for a ball. Gets away from Mitchell. He can't find it. Round and third. Spain's going to hold up there. So a wild pitch gets Spain over to third, and Mitchell couldn't find it. And fortunately for the Bulldogs, Spain didn't try to score on that. He may have had an opportunity. But the count will be 3-0 for McNew. And they're just going to go ahead and intentionally walk him after going 3-0. And that'll bring Hickey to the plate.
1: Next up for the
0: Tigers. Hickey 1-for-2 on the afternoon. He had that RBI single back in the first inning, and he's walked and then flown out to the right fielder. We're going to get a courtesy or a pinch runner for McNew. Looks like number 8 coming in. Number 8, that'll be Merriman coming in to run for McNew. So runners on the corners, two outs. Hickey at the dish. Once again, 1-for-2 with an RBI single this afternoon. Steps in with an opportunity to put a crooked number on the board and really stretch this game out as Central's already has one insurance run and lead it 4-2. Adkins Cubs set. The first pitch for Hickey is on the way. He'll take it for a called strike. 0-1 will be the count to Hickey. Hickey batting from the left side, steps in and awaits the 0-1 offering. Runners on the corners, two outs, the 0-1 pitch on the way. Swing and a miss, and he's got him in the hole. No balls, two strikes. Adkins now trying to keep the Bulldogs within two runs as Central's been able to score one run and extend their lead out to two runs. They lead it 4-2 as we play here in the top of the seventh. And Merriman's going to head on down to second. Not even a pitch thrown as Adkins wasn't paying attention to it. Now Adkins totes the rubber, comes check, and the 0-2 pitch. Fouled back to the screen. That's a big deal getting him down to second. And now a single puts you up 6-2 instead of 5-2. 0-2 is the count to Hickey as he bats here. Once again, 1-for-2 with an RBI single back at the first inning. He brought in the first run of the game. The 0-2 pitch on the way. Check swing and drop third strike. He'll be out as he tags him out on a drop third strike. And that'll end the inning. And the Bulldogs will be down to their final three outs as we head to the seventh. Coming to the plate, it'll be Boyce, Rush, and Green. Bulldogs trail now by two runs, 4-2, as Central gets one run on two hits and extend their lead to two runs. We'll be back with that seventh inning, bottom of the seventh, as the Bulldogs down their final three outs after this. It's Boyce, Rush, and Green coming to the plate for Rock 107 and Rock107CMO.com.
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0: Welcome back to Sykeston Bulldogs Baseball as we head to the bottom of the seventh. It'll be Boyce to lead it off. He's 0-2 on the day. He takes the first pitch outside for a ball. Ogles just threw his 86th pitch, so he has 19 pitches to play with here in the seventh inning. 6, 7, 8 hitters come to the plate for the Bulldogs. Boyce will foul that one to the right side, even things up at 1-1. Boyce 0-2 on the afternoon. So far today, he has struck out looking and flown out in foul territory of the first baseman, Hickey. The 1-1 pitch, breaking ball, drops in there for a called strike. Just a slow, looping curveball there to get Boyce strike two. So 1-2 is the count as the Bulldogs down to their final three outs. The pitch on the way, fastball, line drive into right center. This could be trouble, and it will get in there. It'll be a single to get things going for the Bulldogs in the bottom half of the seventh. That'll bring the tying run to the plate. Rush comes to the plate. He's 0-2 on the afternoon. Hit a ground ball, reached via air, and then struck out swinging in his last at-bat. Green stands on deck. He already has an RBI double this afternoon. As the Bulldogs trying to come from behind here in the bottom of the seventh with the leadoff batter aboard. First pitch on the way, breaking ball. On the outside corner for a called strike, and Rush quickly gets in the hole. No balls and a strike. As we play here in the bottom of the seventh, Bulldogs down their final three outs, but have life with a runner on first, nobody out. The 0-1 pitch, swing and a miss. And he's quickly in the hole, no balls and two strikes. Rush batting from the right side, 0-2 for the day. 0-2 for the day, has an 0-2 count. Ogles getting ready to throw his 92nd pitch of the afternoon. Comes set, the pitch. Breaking ball, check swing. They say he goes, and that'll be a strikeout for out number one. It was dropped by the catcher, but with the first base occupied and nobody out, it's an automatic out. So Green, who lined it into left center for his only hit of the day, had an RBI double. He steps in 1-for-2 on the afternoon. So besides his RBI double, he struck out swinging in his last at-bat. First pitch, low and away for a ball. Poole, the catcher, did a nice job sliding over, keeping that in front of him and keeping Boyce at bay. But down two runs, no sense to risk anything if you're Boyce at first. The 1-0 pitch on the outside corner, about belt high for a called strike, and 1-1 will be the count. The 1-1 pitch on the way. Misses outside for a ball. That'll get the count of two balls and a strike. 2-1's the count, one out, runner at first. Leadoff single by Boyce, then Rush struck out. The 2-1 pitch, swing and a miss, strike two. 2-2's the count to Green as he bats here. Bulldogs down 4-2, tying run at the plate, runner at first. Ogles getting ready to throw his 97th pitch of the game. He's getting close to that cap at 105. Breaking ball, catches the outside corner for a called strike. And that'll send Green down for out number two, and that'll bring Sadler to the plate as the Bulldogs are down to their final out of the season. Sadler would represent the tying run. Boyce at first, two outs. Ogles down to eight pitches in the game. After he hits 105, he can't start another at bat. First pitch, pops it up right side. This could be it. First baseman Hickey calling for it. He makes the catch, and that'll end it. As the Bulldogs fall here this afternoon to Cape Central, 4-2 on a complete game by Ogles. And we'll just keep it right here and slide straight into the post game as we get ready to give you the First State Bank and Trust stats. As Cape Central moves on to take on Festus, 3:30 on Wednesday. As we get into the post-game stats, once again, these post-game stats will be brought to you by First State Bank and Trust. More than just products and services, they're there for your first paycheck, buying a home, opening a small business, starting a family, planning to retire, and everything in between. Your First State Bank and Trust stats coming up right now. As Cape Central took the lead in the top of the first, 1-0. Sykes had tied it up in the bottom of the second, 1-1. Cape Central got two runs back at the top of the third, led it 3-1. Sykeston was able to get a run back in the bottom of the third, made it 3-2, and that's where we sat until Central added an insurance run to the seventh, where they got to 4-2, as they do win it 4-2. Central gets four runs on six hits, committed two errors. Bulldogs get two runs on four hits, committed an error. For Central, Chenoweth was 0-4 with a couple of strikeouts. Bowers 1-4 with a run scored and a strikeout. Spain 1-3 with two runs, an RBI and a strikeout. McNew 1-2 with two walks and a strikeout. Hickey was 1-3 with a run scored, an RBI, a walk, and a strikeout. McGuire was 0-3 with an RBI. Owosco was 2-3 with an RBI. Hall was 0-3 with a strikeout. Poole was 0-2 with a walk and a strikeout. For the Bulldogs, Sifford went 0-3 with a couple of strikeouts. Adkins 1-3 with a run. Mitchell was 1-3. Baker 0-3 with an RBI. Adkins 0-1 with a strikeout. Drake 0-2 with a strikeout. Boyce 1-3 with a strikeout. Rush 0-3 with a run scored and two strikeouts. Green was 1-3 with an RBI and two strikeouts. Sadler 0-3 and a strikeout. From the mound, Ogles gets the win. He goes all seven innings, give up four hits, two runs. One of the runs were earned, and he struck out 10. For the Bulldogs, Adkins came in relief, pitched one inning. Give up two hits, a run. It was an earned run. He walked one while striking out two. Sifford really struggled with control, but he did well enough to get the win. It just didn't get the run support here today. As he goes six innings, gives up four hits, three runs, but only one of the three runs was earned. While he struck out six, he walked three. Sifford will take the loss here this afternoon, but for our Montgomery Bank player of the game, Montgomery Bank, making banking easy for their customers and taking pride of providing the personal friendly service of a community bank while offering all the conveniences and amenities of a national chain. Our Montgomery Bank player of the game will go with Jamison Sifford. Once again, going six innings, three runs, but only one of the three runs was earned. He did walk three and struck out six. So congratulations to Jamison Sifford getting our Montgomery Bank player of the game on the final game of the season as the Bulldogs wrap up their season here today with their loss to Cape Central as they lose this one 4-2. That's going to do it for this broadcast. As always, thanks to Jody back at the station doing a great job getting our sponsors on as we wrap up baseball season here for Sykeston in 2026. That's going to do it today We'll be back, I guess, for football next season. That's going to do it for Sykeston Bulldog Sports this year on Rock 107 and streaming at rock107cmo.com.
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2: My dad, he's obsessed with basketball, and he thinks I should be good at basketball just because I'm tall. I'm 6'4", 6'9", with heels. But basketball is more than just being tall, you know? But I know he likes it, so I'll ask him to play when I come home and stuff. But there's nothing more humiliating than losing to, like, a 100-year-old man at basketball. He will play. He's got, like, this hook shot I can't block, and sometimes he shoots like this, like, for no reason. I don't know. He plays with a knife. I'm like, all right, Dad, I think this is... You've been drinking. The bad thing about playing old people at sports is they like to wear the stuff they wore when they played the sport. Play my dad at basketball. All of a sudden, he comes out of the bathroom. He's got, like, knee pads and, like, short shorts. He's like, D up, boy. I'm like, all right, please put on pants. This is weird. My mom's a sweetheart, too. She's a good lady, but she doesn't know how to use anything electronic, you know? Anything that requires technology, she doesn't know how to use, except the email forward. I don't know what it is about moms and the email forward, but they get it immediately. You know what I mean? My mom can't even use the dishwasher, yet every morning I have like 75 new emails. All from my mom. Like, oh great, what cat dressed up like a human today, Ma? Let's see. What couldn't wait till never.
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2: Hey, good Monday evening to you, Heartland. We're going to be dodging a few scattered showers and thunderstorms through the evening hours. A lot of this activity will weaken later this evening, but it's going to remain very warm and humid. Temperatures are not going to budge very much. Matter of fact, we're only going to drop down to the low to mid-70s to start our Tuesday. Tuesday will be partly cloudy. We'll see scattered showers and thunderstorms possible as well. High temperatures will reach the middle 80s. From the KFES 12 First Alert Weather Center, this is Chief Meteorologist Grant Dade.
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0: Southeast Missouri's rock station, Rock 107. That was Papa Roach, Wake Up Calling. Can't believe they've been together like 25, 30 years. Ever since I started radio, Papa Roach, I remember The Last Resort playing that song. It is Sky hanging out with you. 5 o'clock, we do the detour. We do double shots of your favorite Rock 107 artists. 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Let's get you ready for another 12-pack of rock, Sleep Theory, and Beck next on Rock 107.
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7: Hey, good Monday evening to you, Heartland. We're going to be dodging a few scattered showers and thunderstorms through the evening hours. A lot of this activity will weaken later this evening, but it's going to remain very warm and humid. Temperatures are not going to budge very much. Matter of fact, we're only going to drop down to the low to mid-70s to start our Tuesday. Tuesday will be partly cloudy. We'll see scattered showers and thunderstorms possible as well. High temperatures will reach the middle 80s. From the KFES 12 First Alert Weather Center, this is Chief Meteorologist Grant Dade.
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0: Southeast Missouri's Rock Station, Rock 107. That's President and Destroy Me coming up tomorrow. It's JB in the Morning Buzz, getting you up to date with the local news and sports updates. Have a couple laughs with the Morning Comedy Shot, the forecast with First Alert Weather, KFVS 12. And we're going to crack the top on a six-pack of rock each hour. Tomorrow morning, JB in the Morning Buzz on Southeast Missouri's Rock Station, Rock 107. Let's get you ready for another 12-pack of rock. Architects, Green Day, next, Rock 107.
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We are Southeast Missouri's rock station, Rock 107. He's only 25 years old from Buffalo. This is Ryan Pertz.

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0: Southeast Missouri's rock station, Rock 107, is going to rock your ride home with the Detour. 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
8: Hey, good Monday evening to you, Heartland. We're going to be dodging a few scattered showers and thunderstorms through the evening hours. A lot of this activity will weaken later this evening, but it's going to remain very warm and humid. Temperatures are not going to budge very much. Matter of fact, we're only going to drop down to the low to mid-70s to start our Tuesday. Tuesday will be partly cloudy. We'll see scattered showers and thunderstorms possible as well. High temperatures will reach the middle 80s. From the KFES 12 First Alert Weather Center, this is Chief Meteorologist Grant Dade.
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